Step back, son. You bother me. Ladies and gentlemen, and I use the term loosely, the following program is intended for mature audiences only. Accent on mature. If you're not mature, get the heck out of here. This is not for you. But if you are mature, listener discretion is still advised. Yes, step back, son. You still bother me.

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1: Start again. Wait a minute, darling. Okay, take two.
2: Hiya, tourist. You say you get to the airport and find out your charter flight's on a Zeppelin? And they serve London broil and you almost choke to death on a buffalo nostril? And you ask for a blanket and they give you one with hay all over it? And you check into a hotel in Lebanon and the maid comes in with a minesweeper? And you go to the flea market in Barcelona and they're selling your luggage? And Grandpa got locked in a Swedish sauna bath and was rescued by a kindly St. Bernard dog who took him home in his mouth. Is that what gives you the feeling your next trip will be to Disneyland, cousin? Well, lift your head up high and dump the beret. You say you think you left the oven on back in Denver? Too late! Don't let him know you can't speak the language. Look hip and chuckle. Oh, there goes the Eiffel Tower. Too late. If the tip's included, why is he staring at me like that? And remember, if it's June in January, you're probably in Rio de Janeiro.

And that would be Randy Newman with Mr. President, Have Pity on the Working Man. And although he recorded that many, many, many years ago, it seems as relevant today as it was back then. Mr. President, gosh, I know your family's got billions, and Elon, he's got a trillion. How are we doing, folks? Anyway, that's Mr. President, Have Pity on the Working Man. And before that, you heard the old philosopher, that's right, Eddie Lawrence, from a CD follow-up to the original old philosopher CD called The Jazzy Old Philosopher. I'm Peter Ferrara, not too jazzy, right here on WHAY 98.3 on your FM dial and online where we usually hang our clothes at hey98.com. Thanking you for listening. And tonight, well, you heard a little something about wanting the president to help us all make a little more money and get through these times a little better. And so we're going to focus on money for a little bit. And then later on, if time permits, we'll cover the fact that not only is today Columbus Day, but it's also, I love this, oh, Canada, I'm so sorry for our current relations. We love you. I hope you love us. This will all pass. We'll try and be normal for you again. Anyway, today in Canada is Thanksgiving is Murder on Turkey's Day. They actually celebrate that today. And it's also Indigenous Peoples Day. You know who you are. And it's Columbus Day. And by the way, Christopher Columbus, that wasn't his name. His real name was Cristobal Colon. But that doesn't matter. And he discovered nothing. There were already millions of people here. But anyway, we're celebrating the heck out of it. And since we're focusing on money for a little bit, you heard from Randy Newman. He's really hung up on money. Here's a something from his Born Again CD called It's Money That I Love.

Well, there are two more from Randy Newman. I think we know what's on his mind. That was It's Money That Matters from the Land of Dreams CD. And before that, you heard It's Money That I Love. I bet his checks are good from the Born Again CD. Randy Newman right here. As long as we're talking about money, I've never found that making money is all that easy. You know, you got to work for it. And, you know, that's nothing like having a job that you like. The Greeks had a word for it. Well, they had a word for everything. But if your occupation is also something you love doing and it supports you, you're in a kind of state of heaven on earth. And the Greeks, being Greek, had a word for it. The word was eudaimonia. Okay, eudaimonia. Anyway, let's keep going here with this obsession with money. Here's Todd Snyder, one of the great talents. Gone too soon at the age of 59 under mysterious circumstances, but he left behind a wonderful legacy of music. Here's one of them. This is called Easy Money.

back in 63 when eating my cooking got the better of me, so I asked this little girl I was going with to be my wife. Well, she said she would, so I said I do. But I'd have said I wouldn't if I'd have just knew how saying I do was gonna screw up all of my life. Well, the first few years weren't all that bad. I'll never forget the good times we had, cause I'm reminded every month when I send her the child support. Well, it wasn't too long till the lust all died, and I'll admit I wasn't too surprised the day I come home found my suitcase sitting out on the porch.

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Then they give her the house, the kids, and both of the cars. See? Well, then they start talking about child support, alimony, and the cost of the court. Didn't take me long to figure out how far in the toilet I was. I'm telling you, they have...

0: I let my wife told it I'm gonna be carrying food stamps. You get it, Judge? I'm gonna be just. That's not funny, huh? Contempt of court. What do you mean? Listen, Judge.
1: Contempt of court. I remember a great line in an old Mae West movie. I know people don't remember Mae West. I do. At one point, a judge, she's in court, and the judge asks her, and she had a real snide attitude. And he said, Miss West, are you showing contempt for this court? And she said, I'm trying my best to hide it. I always got a kick out of her attitude. Anyway, that was Jerry Reed, and she got the gold mine. I got the shaft. And we heard a couple of things from, from Randy Newman. But immediately before Jerry Reed, you heard from Todd Snyder. I want to play one more from Todd Snyder. It blows my mind that he wrote this years and years ago. It just seems so current. And for you guitar players out there, if you ever wonder, here's a great explanation for how to play the talking blues.
2: Al, I'm so sorry. This is dedicated to you.

I agree, but that's not the one that I wanted to come out and play. In the meantime, let's go ahead and play the one that I actually wanted to come out and play. Have to be careful because he does drop the occasional F-bomb, and we just can't have that here at WHAY. We run a clean operation, and, well, those of you who are waiting for F-bombs, you're going to have to provide your own. Here's another one from Todd Snyder that it blows my mind he wrote this years ago.

0: All right, the joke was on me there. That wasn't exactly what I wanted to play, but it was still a pretty good track from Todd Snyder, the Comb Over Blues. And as long as we're on this money trail tonight, here's one of the great talents who ever worked in Hollywood, man of a thousand voices. This is the guy who invented Bugs Bunny. Here's Mel Blanc with Money.
1: Don't want no lovin', don't want no kissin', don't want no gal to call me honey. 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Give me that almighty dollar for that lettuce, hear me holler. Give me buckets full of ducats

0: ammunition. That's the stuff for which I'm wishing. Fill my closets with deposits. I'm a demon at addition. Give me shekels, give me pesos. Let me see their smiling faces. Money, money, money, money, money. I want to get me a suit that's made out of loot and whistle the wearing of the green. I've got that monetary itis, like to be just like King Midas. Want that golden touch is what I mean. Give me that old double eagle, want that tender that is legal and financially, substantially, any sum I can inveigle. Want to live in a regal splendor with that loving legal tender. Give me money, money, money, money, money.
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0: I'm a greenback collector, I'm a paper bill inspector, I'm a

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0: Money!
1: I hope he didn't talk in his sleep. 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That's Mel Blanc, a man of a thousand voices. Woody Woodpecker and Tweety Bird and Sylvester and Elmer Fudd and, well, he created Bugs Bunny and, oh boy, those were the great golden years of cartoons for this old guy. Anyway, once in a while I've come across a group I've never heard before, and I just, something about it just really tickles my fancy. And my fancy, and I hope yours gets tickled once in a while, this group did. They play a minimum amount of instrumental music, and they sing really well. And I don't know, they just sing about things that I just love that. One of their songs is called, Did We Turn the Oven Off? I'm going to play another one. This is a group called Sad Daddy, and this is called Don't You Take My Dollar Bill.

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1: There's something about the simplicity of that that I just really love. Every once in a while, I have to remind myself, I was born in West Virginia, so, you know, some of this mountain music is not all that foreign to me. I also play guitar and harmonica, so I've had to learn a bunch of songs. But anyway, that's Don't You Take My Dollar Bill from Sad Daddy, and it's a wonderful group, and I just discovered them. That's from a CD, and it may be the only one they've got out, called Ozark Shine. And anyhow, here's a little something that I always enjoy playing. I've played it before, but again, when I came to McCreary County, I imagine this was the kind of music that would, well, sort of not appeal to me very much. But as I've lived here for so many years and was lucky enough to marry a woman from here, those were the 42 best years of my life. Del McCreary, he has that high-pitched mountain tenor. And some people find it annoying, and I find it beautiful. And since we're saluting money and how hard it is to get hold of it and hold on to it, here's a wonderful title track from a CD that Del McCreary Band made called Moneyland.

Moneyland from the Del McCurry Band. And before that, Sad Daddy, Don't You Take My Dollar Bill, and Mel Blanc with Money. And as long as we're talking about money, it reminded me that at the end of World War I, kids, look it up, the people who fought that war, from America anyway, were over in Europe, where that war fortunately was not on our soil. Anyway, they were coming home, and they had a duffel bag, and some of them have an old steamer trunk or whatever they had their belongings in, and they would mark it homeward bound. And eventually, marking things homeward bound became too laborious, so they just did the first two letters of each word, H-O-B-O, hobo. And that's where the word hobo comes from. So don't say you didn't learn anything on this show. Anyhow, a song that was popular, particularly during the Great Depression after October of 1929, was Everybody Was in the Poorhouse, or almost everybody. And people would be out on the corner and they would kind of tap on you and say, well, brother, can you spare a dime? Well, we've had a lot of inflation since those days. And a fellow by the name of John McCutcheon has a

Highly recessed and tremendously overdressed. $1 billion. Why, that's $1,000 million. That's enough to fill the Houston Astrodome with good and plenty. That's enough to support Arianna Huffington for 6 or 7 years. That's enough to buy every banjo ever made. But for me, that's just one day's interest payment.

I used to do some street performing in New York. I did it for several years, playing my guitar and harmonica, singing my off-key versions of Bob Dylan songs. Why not? He sang them off-key, so why not me? Anyway, I could make a decent living, pay my rent, put food on the table, and I never had to pay taxes on any of it, so there you go. But the most successful, by meaning the most lucrative moneymaker of a street performer I ever saw, was a guy who didn't play any instrument. He didn't have any instruments. He didn't do anything tricky. He dressed in rags, and he was filthy. And he would be on the sidewalk on Fifth Avenue around 49th Street, and he would be crawling along the sidewalk, and businessmen would go by, and he would grab them by the trouser and look up at them and go, "Please, please, please." And he'd hold on to that trouser, and these guys would give him $5 bills to let go of their pants. And I asked this guy one time, because I watched him work. I was fascinated by it. And everybody had kind of moved off, and suddenly he's back up on his feet, and he's counting his money. And God, he's just got this huge wad of bills. And so I said, "Excuse me, I'm another street performer, but I don't do nearly as well as you do." And he looked at me and he said, "Well, you're probably not as smart as I am." And I could tell by the way he talked, okay, here's an overeducated guy. I went to school with a lot of these guys. So I said, "So you're not really a bum?" He said, "No, I'm making a living." And I said, "Really? You seem very intelligent. Where'd you go to school?" He said, "Harvard." "Harvard. What'd you major in?" "Psych." "Really? So how did you come to do this?" He said, "Well, I thought about it. And these rich guys are wandering around all over the place. And they don't want anybody who looks like me grabbing their pant leg and yelling, 'Please.' And they give me a lot of money to let go of their pant leg. On a good day, I'll make $400. How much you make, pal?" "On a good day, I might make $150. Damn. I said, how do you do this?" He said, "Well, really, all you have to do is overcome the, you know, self-loathing that can come along with looking like this and making a living this way. Once you get past all of that guilt, you get the gelt. Get it?" And so there you go. Anyway, there are people out there who don't want to earn their money. They would rather steal it. I met people like that when I was a

Well, a parole officer working in prisons. And I remember talking to one guy who told me what a successful convict career, criminal career he'd had. And so I said, look, I don't mean to be a wise guy. They left me alone. I was parole. I was the ticket out. Nobody picked on me. I said, look, I don't mean to be a wise guy, but I've just gotten this little Radio Shack calculator. You want to find out how successful a criminal you are? Let's take all the time you've spent in prison and divide that by the amount of money you've made throughout your criminal career. Let's see what you really make per year. You want to do that? And he looked at me and he said, yeah, I've always been interested in that. And you don't look like a wise ass. I took that for a compliment. And so we figured it out. He's making about 12 grand a year. I said, you know, that's really not, you could do better waiting on tables or doing other stuff. He said, yeah, but I really love what I do. And so there you go. There are people who would rather steal it than earn it. Here's one of my favorite story songs from Travis Tritt about a modern-day Bonnie and Clyde. Well,

A modern day Bonnie and Clyde. That's Travis Tritt. And have you ever been someplace you shouldn't be? You ever looked around and go, oh boy, I don't belong here? I've had that experience a few times, but never like this. Here's a song about a fellow who shows up in a country and there's a revolution going on. And he doesn't know it until it's kind of too late. And he's looking at people looking at him. And he's getting what he calls the goodbye look. Here's Steely Dan.

That's the goodbye look from Steely Dan, and that was on a CD called The Nightfly. And I'm sorry that half of Steely Dan is gone. Donald Fagen is alive, but Walter Becker, he OD'd, so don't fool around with big, heavy drugs, kids. Here's something I used to say, and I hope it works for you. If you're ever at a party or you're out in the world someplace and somebody comes up and says, hey, I've got something that'll you'll really like this. Come on, I want you to try this for me. And they pour a line of stuff out onto a mirror or hand you a rolled up $20 bill or whatever it is. Don't do it. But you don't want to look like an idiot, so you want to turn to them and say what I always used to say, which is, I don't want to do that because I'm afraid I might like it. And for whatever reason, that seems to work. People will let you alone, and you won't be an idiot. All right. Well, at least not at that moment. You may be an idiot later on. That's up to you. But anyway, we're getting near the end of another one of these things. I want to plug the library. I had another yoga session there today. The yoga's free and it's fun. You can do it sitting down. We got a lot of people in there taking yoga from Rhonda Konjersky, and she works at the library, and I'm the only guy. I had a dream like that once. Well, anyway, bottom line, you can call them. Grady Wilson will be there for you, and Holly and Debbie and Becky and Rhonda and all the Mouseketeers over at the library. 606 is the area code. 376-8738 is the number. Use your library, McCrary. You got a real good one. Dolly Parton gave him a bunch of money, and go over and see what they did with it. Anyhow, we've come to the end of another one of these Just for Fun shows. This show will be repeated in all its mediocrity Saturday at 8 o'clock. And don't forget my friend Dave Howe's show, The Eclectic Circus. That's Friday night at 9, repeated Sunday night at 10. I want to thank you, as always, for listening. I love story songs, songs that really tell a big story. Story like that modern-day Bonnie and Clyde or the Good Luck and Goodbye Look did. Here's another story song by a very talented guy who has also been in a lot of places he shouldn't have been. We're going to go out with Tom Russell singing Criminology. Thanks for listening, everybody. I'll see you on the radio.

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1: ABC News, I'm Dave Packer. Riders of a popular roller coaster at Six Flags in Georgia were evacuated after a passenger reportedly died while on the ride. A witness told the ABC station in Atlanta that they saw a man fall. Four other people were injured.
2: The theme park writing in a statement, quote, "We are deeply saddened by the guest incident at our park today. Our thoughts and heartfelt condolences are with the guest's family, friends, and loved ones."
1: ABC's Faith Abube, an investigation is underway. Federal agents searched the D.C. home of Democratic Congresswoman Ilhan Omar as part of what they say is an ongoing criminal investigation. Sources telling ABC News it relates to Omar's immigration paperwork. Actor Selma Blair arrested following a disruption on a flight. Blair was taken to a hospital in New York City for evaluation after authorities say she allegedly became physically abusive with the crew. Blair's representatives say Selma experienced a medical emergency that led to the alleged conduct. This is ABC News.
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8: 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Tonight, clear with a low around 61. Tomorrow brings sunny skies and a high near 86. Later Tuesday night, clear with a low around 64. Looking ahead to Wednesday, sunny skies will continue with a high near 87. Currently, it's 71 and clear. I'm Will Walker with your weather flash.
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1: ABC News, I'm Dave Packer. President Trump claims Russia and Ukraine have agreed to a ceasefire to stop striking each other's energy facilities, but Russia has yet to say whether it's accepted a deal, and Ukraine claims Russia hit one of its thermal power plants at least twice in the last day. President Trump rallying this evening in Youngstown, Ohio.
2: I settled eight wars. I thought this would be one of the easier ones, but it's not, because the hatred, you know, when the hatred between leaders is that heavy and that hot, it's a little bit tougher, but we're going to get it done.
1: Federal agents searching the D.C. home of Democratic Minnesota Representative Ilhan Omar. The Department of Justice saying the action's part of an ongoing criminal investigation. President Trump posting earlier this year, Omar, quote, should be in jail. One person died during a roller coaster ride today at Six Flags over Georgia. A witness says that they saw a man fall. Four other people were injured. An investigation into the cause of the incident is underway. This is ABC News.
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8: With your weather flash for Whitley City, I'm Will Walker on Hay 98. 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Tonight, clear with a low around 61. Temperatures will remain comfortable as we move into the early morning hours. Tuesday brings sunny skies and a high near 86 with warm conditions throughout the day. Later Tuesday night, clear with a low around 64. Providing a pleasant evening. Currently it's 68 and clear. I'm Will Walker with your weather flash.
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4: ABC News, I'm Dave Packer. Six Flags says it's temporarily closing similar roller coasters across all parks after a person died today riding the Goliath at Six Flags over Atlanta.
5: A witness describing the horrific accident to a local station saying they saw a man fall and hit the ride several times. Four other people were injured in the incident. The Goliath opened in 2006, according to the Six Flags website. It reaches speeds of 70 miles per hour with an elevation of 200 feet.
4: ABC's Faith Abube. Weeks before the midterm elections, federal agents searched the home of Democratic Congresswoman Ilhan Omar as part of what they say is an ongoing criminal investigation. Omar calling this a, quote, attempt to target political enemies and weaponize federal law enforcement. Authorities say actress Selma Blair has been issued a summons accusing her of assaults that occurred aboard a plane. She was taken to custody following a flight from Los Angeles to New York for being abusive and injuring two flight attendants. This is ABC News.
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8: With your weather flash for Whitley City, I'm Will Walker on Hay 98. 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Tonight, clear with a low around 61. Temperatures will remain comfortable as we move into the early morning hours. Tuesday brings sunny skies and a high near 86 with warm conditions throughout the day. Later Tuesday night, clear with a low around 64, providing a pleasant evening. Currently, it's 66 and clear. I'm Will Walker with your weather flash.
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1: With your weather flash for Whitley City, I'm Will Walker on Hay 98. 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Tonight, clear skies with a low around 61. Temperatures will remain comfortable as we move into the early morning hours. Tuesday brings sunny conditions with a high near 86, and temperatures will be pleasant throughout the day. Currently, it's 64 and clear. I'm Will Walker with your weather flash.
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1: With your weather flash for Whitley City, I'm Will Walker on Hay 98. 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Tonight, clear skies with a low around 61. Later tonight, temperatures will reach 62. Looking ahead to Tuesday, sunny with a high near 86, and it will be a warm day overall. Tuesday night brings clear conditions with a low around 64, with temperatures remaining comfortable. Currently, it's 64 and clear. I'm Will Walker with your weather flash.
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1: With your weather flash for Whitley City, I'm Will Walker on Hay 98. 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Tonight, clear skies with a low around 61. Temperatures will remain comfortable as we move into the early morning hours. Looking ahead to Tuesday, sunny with a high near 86, and temperatures will be pleasant in the afternoon. Later Tuesday night, clear with a low around 64. Currently it's 64 and clear, it's 64. I'm Will Walker with your weather flash.
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1: 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Starting tonight, a special weather statement is in effect for the listening area. Later tonight, mostly clear with a low around 60. Tuesday brings sunny skies with highs near 86. This evening, mostly clear with a low around 63. Looking ahead to Wednesday, mostly sunny with a high near 86. Currently, it's 63 and clear. I'm Will Walker with your weather flash.
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1: With your weather flash for Whitley City, I'm Will Walker on Hay 98. 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Starting tonight, a special weather statement is in effect for the listening area. Later tonight, clear skies with a low around 60. Tuesday brings sunny conditions with a high near 86. This evening, mostly clear with a low around 65. Currently, it's 64 and clear. I'm Will Walker with your weather flash.
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3: 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Starting today, a special weather statement is in effect for the listening area. This morning, clear skies with a high near 86. In the afternoon, sunny with a high around 83. Tonight, mostly clear with a low around 65. Looking ahead to Wednesday, mostly sunny with a high near 86. Currently, it's 64 and clear. I'm Will Walker with your weather flash.
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1: ABC News, I'm Sherry Preston. Six Flags has shut down several roller coasters across the country after a man was thrown from one of the country's biggest rides, the Goliath Coaster at Six Flags over Georgia. It's 200 feet high and can hit 70 miles an hour. Cassidy DeLancey was on board when a man was thrown out of it.
2: A man slips out of his seat and he turns sideways and he's flipping in the air. He comes down, he slams down on our cart.
1: That man was killed. Six Flags also facing lawsuits over another ride, the X2 roller coaster in Southern California. Some allege brain injuries after riding it. Congresswoman Ilhan Omar says the search of her residence in the D.C. area is an attempt to target President Trump's political enemies and to weaponize federal law enforcement. DOJ says it's part of an ongoing criminal investigation, but will provide no further details. Actress Selma Blair arrested after police say she assaulted people on board a Delta flight from L.A. to New York. She is now facing assault charges. This is ABC News.
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6: 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Starting tonight, a special weather statement is in effect for the listening area. This morning, clear skies with a low around 60. Today, sunny with a high near 86. Tonight, mostly clear with a low around 65. Currently, it's 63 and clear. I'm Sarah Silver with your weather flash.
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10: All right, a good Tuesday morning, October 13th, 2026. Adam Phillips here on the Free Range Mornings program. Hey 98, Whitley City, as we move into the 6 o'clock hour here. Let's go to Waylon Jennings for this one called Diamonds.

Marty Stewart right there, Tempted on Free Range Mornings. And before that, Waylon Jennings, Diamonds. That's going to be the title track of a new album coming out, I believe, next month of previously unreleased Waylon material. Here's one from Chuck Brodsky.

0: That's right. No more Mr. Nice Guy. Can't do it anymore. Chuck Brodsky doing that from his Letters in the Dirt album on Hay 98. 6:15 on this Tuesday, time for the Old Farmer's Almanac.
1: In a world that craves bold taste experiences, how can a bland vegetable compete? A few suggestions for adding some zip to celery today from the Old Farmer's Almanac.
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1: 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The cornerstone of the White House was laid on this day in 1792, the same year the Old Farmer's Almanac was founded. There's a little argument that celery is one of those healthy foods we could all be eating more of, but let's face it, it does lack a certain pizzazz. 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And if the strings bother you, a light stroke from a vegetable peeler will remove most of them. That is the Old Farmer's Almanac Radio Report. 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
0: And the Old Farmer's Almanac, always good information, weekday morning, 6:15. And 8:15 right here on Hay 98. Stick around. We got a sports flash update at 6:30, news block at 7 as the Free Range Mornings program continues.
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day you were born. And W.C. Handy was blowing his horn. And all over Memphis, the music grew quiet. Mystery Train put a hush on the night. Lightning bugs dance in a hot summer breeze. And the wind was a whisper through the tops of the trees. Rain started falling, the river grew lazy. Bring it on.

Rodney Crowell right there, his new album called Then Again, and that's a song from it called Bring It On Home to Memphis. Willie Waylon and Whiskey before that, done by Del Watson. Here's Sam Bush taking us to the bottom of the hour, Face Tomorrow.

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1: 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I'm John Thayer. In the latest college football top 25 polls, the Kentucky Wildcats have moved up to number 15 this week in the AP top 25, and the Wildcats are up to number 17 in the latest coaches poll. Kentucky is off to a 5-1 start to the season. Wildcats are back in action this week at Oklahoma. Western Kentucky will play on Thursday night this week. They'll travel to Huntsville, Texas to take on Sam Houston. The Hilltoppers are 2-4 on the season, 1-1 in Conference USA. Sam Houston is 1-4 on the year. Monday Night Football last night, it took overtime, but the Buffalo Bills got the game winner from Tyler Bass. They beat the Rams 37-34. 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
2: 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This morning, clear skies with a low around 60. Later today, sunny with a high near 86. Tonight, mostly clear with a low near 65. Currently, it's 63 and clear. I'm Sarah Silver with your weather flash.
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0: 6:33 is our time on this Tuesday morning, October 13th. Stick around, news block at the top of the hour, 7 o'clock, keeping you informed on Hey 98. Here's one from the late, great Keith Whitley. Talk to me, Texas.

Asleep at the Wheel with help from Lyle Lovett. That's Long Tall Texan. And before that, Talk to Me, Texas from Keith Whitley. Here's the latest from R.J. Chesney. This is called A Southern Man.

0: Colton Bolvin here on Hey 98 Free Range Mornings. There he is doing Don't Come Home. Before that, it was R.J. Chesney doing A Southern Man on Hey 98 in Whitley City.
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0: 6:50, it's about 10 minutes away from 7. We got our news block at the top of the hour. Stick around for that. Right now, a brand new one from Dallas Burrow, and he gets some help from Kelly Willis on this one. It's called Let It Shine.

George Strait right here on Free Range Mornings, Carrying Your Love With Me. Before that, a brand new one from Dallas Burrow, along with Kelly Willis. It's called Let It Shine. About 3 minutes away from 7, news block at the top of the hour. And here's Guy Clark taking us to news time.

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1: ABC News, I'm Sherry Preston. One person is dead, several more hurt after a rider on the Goliath roller coaster at Six Flags over Georgia suddenly flew out of his seat. ABC's Faith Abube is in Georgia.
2: A witness describing the horrific accident to a local station saying they saw a man fall and hit the ride several times. Four other people were injured in the incident. The Goliath opened in 2006, according to the Six Flags website. It reaches speeds of 70 miles per hour with an elevation of 200 feet.
1: Six Flags says a full investigation is underway and has shut down nine of its roller coasters nationwide. After campaigning last night in Ohio, President Trump heading out in a campaign swing to Alaska today. Sources tell ABC News the president is mulling the firing of the American ambassador to Greece, Kimberly Guilfoyle, among the ethics issues she's facing. Accusations she offered access to the president's inner circle in exchange for a Trump donor paying a six-figure credit card bill. This is ABC News. NASA celebrating another rover, this one going where none has gone before, at least on another planet. Perseverance breaking the Mars driving record with plenty of miles ahead. Here's ABC's Dave Packer.
3: Perseverance has traveled 28.1 miles on Mars, surpassing the record set by NASA's Opportunity rover. It took Perseverance just 5.5 years to reach the milestone, compared to nearly 15 years for Opportunity. The rover's autonomous navigation system allows it to choose its own path across the Martian landscape. NASA has extended the mission through at least 2028, giving Perseverance more time to explore some of the planet's oldest terrain. Dave Packer, ABC News.
1: A Rhode Island pumpkin grower appears to have broken the world record for the heaviest pumpkin. His giant squash weighing at 3,156 pounds, about the weight of three grand pianos. Ron Wallace is still waiting on Guinness to confirm that his massive gourd is legit. The previous record, 2,857 pounds. I'm Sherry Preston, ABC News.
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8: 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Today, sunny with a high near 86. Tonight, mostly clear with a low around 65. Looking ahead to Wednesday, mostly sunny with a high near 86. Currently, it's 63 and clear. I'm Sarah Silver with your weather flash.
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10: Today is Tuesday, October 13th. Today is the 286th day of the year, with 79 days remaining in 2026. The McCrary County Public Library is currently accepting donations for care packages to be sent to deployed soldiers. Items needed include things like beef jerky, granola bars, nuts, trail mix, individual drink packets, baby wipes, deodorant, toothpaste and toothbrushes, puzzle books, and more. Items can be dropped off during regular hours at the library in Whitley City, and the items for the care packages will be accepted through November 12th.
11: 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In 4-H, young people practice taking initiative and following through. 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
10: Turning to this date in history, today is October 13th. King of England from 1042 to 1066, St. Edward the Confessor. Edward was the son of King Ethelred the Unready. Born in England in 1003, he died January 5th, 1066 in London. On this date, 1163, his remains were transported in a ceremony that was a national interest. Since then, October 13th has been observed as his principal feast day, St. Edward the Confessor in England. Molly Pitcher, born on this date, 1754, known as Molly Pitcher, the heroine of the American Revolution. She was a water carrier at the Battle of Monmouth, June 28, 1778, where she distinguished herself by loading and firing a cannon after her husband was wounded. Affectionately known as Sergeant Molly, after General Washington issued her a warrant as a non-commissioned officer, her real name was Mary Hayes McCullough, and she was born near New Jersey, this date, 1754. She died in 1832. Molly Pitcher. 1775, on this date, it commemorates legislation passed by the Second Continental Congress authorizing the acquisition of ships and establishment of a navy. The U.S. Navy authorized on this date, 1775. And on this date in 1792, the presidential residence at 1600 Pennsylvania Avenue, of course now known as the White House, had been designed by James Hoban. The cornerstone for the building was laid on this date in 1792. the three stories and more than 100 rooms. The White House is the oldest building in Washington, first described as the Presidential Palace. Burned by British troops in 1814, it was reconstructed, refurbished, and then reoccupied in 1817. But the cornerstone for the White House laid on this date, 1792.
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10: 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The McCrary County Big South Fork Beekeepers meeting tonight at 7 o'clock. That'll be at the McCrary County Extension Office here in Whitley City. The educational program is going to be on winterizing beehives. For more information, call Jeanette 239-269-3149. Again, that's 239-269-3149. Beekeepers meeting tonight, 7 o'clock at the Extension Office. Lake Cumberland Head Start is accepting enrollment applications for this year as well as those interested in next school year. You can stop by 1941 North Highway 27 in Whitley City or call 376-5437 to find out more about a Head Start. The 30th annual Ponytail Bob Toy Run this Saturday, October 17th. It'll start from Dollar General in Burnside. Registration starts at 10, kickstands up at noon. The fee to enter is $10 or a new toy of equal value. The event will end at American Legion Post 115 in Stearns with dinner and door prizes. 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Ponytail Bob's Toy Run this Saturday, October 17th, starts from Dollar General in Burnside. Registration at 10, kickstands up at noon. And mark this on the calendar, the McCrary Mountain Craft Center having their October Blast on Saturday, October 24th. 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

It's Elvis right there. You're the Devil in Disguise. Song written by Bernie Baum. Songwriter born on this date, October 13th, back in 1929. 97 years ago today. Well, good morning to you. Adam Phillips here on the Free Range Mornings program, Hay 98 here in Whitley City, as we start off here with about 61 degrees, a little patchy fog around the area. Should be a nice day, sunny and warm, high upper 80s, about 87 today, sunny and 87 tomorrow as well. And then Thursday, we do have a chance of rain, at least a 30% chance of rain moving in, with highs again around 86. So, staying in the 80s, at least till Friday, when we'll see highs again in the 70s. Saturday, look at this, sunshine and 59 for the high. So, going to be kind of cool for your Saturday. But here we are. Let's see. Tuesday morning, that's what it is. Tuesday morning, October 13th, 2026. Coming up on 17 minutes after 7 o'clock here. Let's continue. 1931 on this date. Songwriter Freddie Powers was born. Here's a song he wrote, done by Merle Haggard.

Well, that is Lacey J. Dalton, 16th Avenue. She's turning 80 today. She was born in Pennsylvania, this date, 1946. Merle Haggard in there, Let's Chase Each Other Around the Room, written by Freddie Powers, who was born this date in 1931. Let's go to this date, 1952. That's when Decca Records released Bill Monroe and his Bluegrass Boys classic, In the Pines.

0: Dan Seals with Marie Osmond. Meet me in Montana. Marie Osmond has a birthday. She's turning 67 today. And before that, Bill Monroe and his Bluegrass Boys in the Pines, released on this date in 1952. 7:30, Hay 98, Whitley City, time for sports, and that's brought to you by Primetime Air Heating and Cooling. First off, congratulations to the Lady Raiders soccer team. They played last night in the opening round of the 48th District Tournament, and they picked up a win in overtime, 3-2 over Wayne County. So Lady Raiders advance to the championship against Southwestern. Coming up tonight, slated for 8 p.m., that will be played at Southwestern Pulaski High School. So good luck to the Lady Raider soccer team coming up tonight. Lady Raider volleyball squad going to be on the road at Casey County tonight. They'll wrap up their regular season on the road at Knox Central. That'll be on Thursday night. And, of course, Raider football. They're currently 4-4 with a couple of games left in the regular season. They'll be at home against Rockcastle County on the Norm Parsons Field this Friday night. Raiders hosting Rockcastle this Friday, 7:30, and we'll have it for you right here on Hay 98. Chris Hollis with the play-by-play.
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3: Monday Night Football last night, it took overtime, but the Buffalo Bills got the game winner from Tyler Bass. They beat the Rams 37-34. In the latest college football top 25 polls, the Kentucky Wildcats have moved up to number 15 this week in the AP top 25, and the Wildcats are up to number 17 in the latest coaches poll. Kentucky is off to a 5-1 start to the season. Wildcats are back in action this week at Oklahoma. Western Kentucky will play on Thursday night this week. They'll travel to Huntsville, Texas to take on Sam Houston. The Hilltoppers are 2-4 on the season, 1-1 in Conference USA. Sam Houston is 1-4 on the year. 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
3: With your weather flash for Whitley City, I'm Sarah Silver on Hay 98. 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Starting tonight, a special weather statement has been issued for the listening area. Today, sunny with a high near 86. Tonight, mostly clear with a low around 65. Looking ahead to Wednesday, mostly sunny with a high near 86. Currently, it's 63 and clear. I'm Sarah Silver with your weather flash.
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7: 7:35 here on this Tuesday morning, October 13th, on the Free Range Mornings program, Hay 98, Whitley City. Let's go back to this date, 1978. That's when Warner Brothers released Steve Martin's album, A Wild and Crazy Guy, which included this song, which featured the Toot Uncommons, which was actually the Nitty Gritty Dirt Band. Here they are doing King Tut.

Carl Perkins doing his original version of Blue Suede Shoes, song he wrote. Carl Perkins was inducted into the Nashville Songwriters Hall of Fame this date back in 1985. Here's another song that Carl wrote, done by Johnny Cash.

Just poor people, that's all we were, trying to make a living out of blackland dirt. But we'd get together in a family circle, singing loud. Daddy sang bass,

Johnny Cash and Company doing Daddy Sang Bass, written by Carl Perkins. On this date in 1989, Billy Joel's album Stormfront was released. It included this song.

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2: Singer, songwriter, musician Paul Simon is turning 85 today.

Stevie Wonder, I just called to say I love you. He started a 3-week run at number one with that song on this date in 1984. Paul Simon before that with Graceland. Paul's turning 85 today. We're going to wrap up the hour with one from Paul Simon's wife, Edie Brickell, along with Steve Martin. This is Another Round on Free Range Mornings.

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1: This is Dakota Livesay chronicling another true story taken from the 1800s, a time known to all as the Old West. All the Western movies portray the Indian as a stoic, humorless person. This wasn't a true picture of all Indians. The subject of today's story is a perfect example. Greatest Kiowa chiefs was known as Satanta. He became a chief of the Kiowa because of his skill as a warrior, but he is best known for his skill as a diplomat and his sense of humor. After stealing most of the regimental horses from Fort Larned, he sent a message complaining that the stolen horses were of inferior stamina, and the next time he visited, he hopes the horses would be of better quality. In 1865, the Kiowa signed a treaty to relocate to a reservation, but they delayed until George Armstrong Custer took Satanta and another chief hostage. The Kiowa went to the reservation, and the two chiefs were released. But just because they were on a reservation didn't mean they were peaceable. In 1871, Satanta and a number of other warriors attacked a wagon train, killing seven teamsters. The three leaders were arrested and brought to trial. One of the leaders died before the trial, but Satanta and the third leader were sentenced to be hanged. Then their sentence was commuted to life imprisonment, and 2 years later they were paroled. This wasn't the last Satanta was to be heard from. In 1874, he again led a group of warriors off the reservation. General Sherman, who had been incredulous about Satanta's being paroled, sent 3,000 soldiers after him. Satanta was captured and returned to the state penitentiary at Huntsville, Texas. Then on October 11, 1878, after 4 years in prison and not wanting to die inside the prison walls, he jumped headfirst from a second-story window to his death. You've just heard another story from Old West Radio. I'm Dakota Livesay.
2: 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Starting today, a special weather statement is in effect for the listening area. Today, sunny with a high near 86. Tonight, mostly clear with a low around 65. Looking ahead to Wednesday, mostly sunny with a high near 86. Currently, it's 62 and clear. I'm Sarah Silver with your weather flash.
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0: It's a brand new cut from the group Brand New Heartache. It's called Raise the Shade here on Free Range Mornings. Nat Stuckey before that with Sweet Thing. We also had Tyler Childers from a John Anderson tribute doing Shoot Low Sheriff. And Essence and Gold Country starting us off, Did You Sleep? Right here on Hay 98, Whitley City on this Tuesday morning, 8:15. Time for the Old Farmer's Almanac.
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1: 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The cornerstone of the White House was laid on this day in 1792, the same year the Old Farmer's Almanac was founded. There's a little argument that celery is one of those healthy foods we could all be eating more of, but let's face it, it does lack a certain pizzazz. 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
0: 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Sunny today with highs around 87. Going to be clear in 62 tonight. Sunny and 87 tomorrow. And then for Thursday, 30% chance of showers and storms and high 86. Stick around. We'll have Swap and Shop, your live calls, coming up 8:30 this morning.
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That is Charlie Crockett from his current album, Clovis, his cover of Don't Take Your Guns to Town. A.J. 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
1: All right, a good Tuesday morning to you. 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
1: And the show goes on a Tuesday morning here, October 13th. Give us a call, 376-2218. I want to say congratulations to the McCrary Central Lady Raiders soccer team. They played last night, opening round of their 48th district tournament. Picked up a win in overtime over Wayne County, 3-2. So congratulations to the Lady Raiders. They move on to the championship against Southwestern coming up tonight. So good luck on that. And don't forget, we got Raider football coming up this Friday night on Hay 98. The Raiders hosting Rock Castle County on the Norm Parsons Field at McCrary Central. Kickoff Friday night, 7:30. We'll have Chris Hollis with the play-by-play right here on Hay 98. Here's somebody looking for a good motor. Okay, they're looking for a good 2.7 V6 motor for a 2009 Dodge Charger. 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It's going to be over in Smithtown on Highway 92, right next to the Pleasant Rock Baptist Church. It's going to be Thursday, Friday, and Saturday, 10 to 5. 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And there is a phone number if you want to call for information on it. 513-667-9364. 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
2: Yeah, Adam, this morning I'm looking for some 14-inch tires. I know they're scarce to CNC, but somebody may have a couple around off an old trailer or something. 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
1: Okay.
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1: Thanks a lot. 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
1: 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And, of course, we have the recorded replay at 4:30 in the afternoon. Here's somebody looking for a two-bedroom place to rent. Now, this can be a house, trailer, apartment, anything like that they'd be interested in looking at. Looking for a two-bedroom place to rent. 606-310-3879. Again, that's 310-3879. Still have the Like New binoculars. 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Again, Like New condition. 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Again, looking for that recliner. Hey, don't forget Ponytail Bob's Toy Run coming up this Saturday, October 17th. Now, this is the 30th annual Ponytail Bob's Toy Run. It starts Saturday morning, 10 o'clock, with registration. Kickstands up at noon, and that will begin from Dollar General in Burnside. And then the ride takes everybody around to ending at American Legion Post 115 in Stearns that afternoon with dinner and door prizes. So all the riders get free dinner and you get a chance at door prizes. So hey, you also help out this toy run, which benefits the American Legion toy distribution they do in December for kids here locally. So certainly a good cause, good time. Hopefully the weather cooperates too. I know it's going to be a little cool, but it's supposed to be sunny and dry as of right now. So, a little chilly Saturday. Just bundle up and come on out for that toy run. So, registration at 10, kickstands up at noon, starts from Dollar General in Burnside. To enter the ride, it's a $10 fee or a new toy of equal value. Ponytail Bob's Toy Run coming up this Saturday, October 17th. All right, is that it? 376-2218. Any other calls coming in? We'll see if we got anything else here. McCrary County, that was last night, so let's not announce that. The Lake Cumberland Head Start is accepting enrollment applications for this year and those interested in next school year as well. So accepting enrollment applications right now for Head Start.

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Well, enjoy your Tuesday. Have a great day. And we hope to see you back here again tomorrow morning, 8:30, for more Swap and Shop. We'll see you then.

with the Oak Ridge Boys on backing vocals. Paul Simon doing Slip, Slide, and Away. Paul Simon turning 85 today. 6 minutes away from the top of the hour, here's one from the Eagles on Hey 98.

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3: ABC News, I'm Sherry Preston. 9 roller coasters shut down by Six Flags after a deadly accident in Georgia. A man flying out of his seat and falling to his death. U.S. Ambassador to Greece on thin ice with President Trump. Here's ABC News Chief White House Correspondent Mary Bruce.
4: The president and Kimberly Guilfoyle used to be close. She was engaged to the president's son, Donald Trump Jr., for 4 years. Trump then naming her to be ambassador to Greece. But she is now battling these corruption allegations, including that she allegedly tried to pressure a Trump donor to pay off her $100,000 credit card bill ahead of her confirmation hearing. Trump was asked yesterday if he's considering firing her, and he said, quote, we're looking at it. We're not happy.
3: President today heads to Alaska to campaign ahead of the midterms. Pope Leo is at a Roman hospital right now, having a nodule removed from his lung. Anthropic says AI models are getting so advanced, some may copy themselves onto devices like smart appliances that could put them out of reach of being easily shut down. This is ABC News.
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9: 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Starting today, a special weather statement is in effect for the listening area. This morning, sunny with a high near 86. Tonight, mostly clear with a low around 65. Looking ahead to Wednesday, mostly sunny with a high near 86. Currently, it's 63 and clear. I'm Sarah Silver with your weather flash.
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15: Welcome, everyone. 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Find out how you can make your voice heard to keep hemp legal. Billy, it's supposed to be 90 degrees today, record high for October 13th here in Louisville. So I hope you haven't put the shorts away and the flip-flops away just yet, because it's going to be another hot one today.
16: I was just starting to get used to this cooler weather. Now you're telling me it's back to the 90s.
15: Mm-hmm.
16: I mean, maybe I'll go out to the golf course a couple more times before the season's over, but dude, I I thought we started this shift already. Are we going to spring back or fall back soon, too? I mean, that's going to be around the corner, isn't it?
17: I think that happens on Halloween night. Although, I'm not sure about that, but I think that's right.
16: You fall back. I think you are right. I'm looking it up now.
17: Yeah. Every year we have this conversation. Are they going to end daylight savings time? And I feel like we're making some progress. And then daylight savings time comes around, fallback comes around, and we just continue to do what we've been doing for years. So I don't think they're ever going to fix that. I think it's just going to be, it is what it is at this point. But do you know how to do the, what's the dance? The jerk. Do you know how to do the jerk?
16: The jig, I think, is what you're looking for. No, the jerk is what you're asking for.
17: Yeah.
16: The jig is what Kenny Darby did after he beat LSU, which is a famous Louisiana dance. The jerk is a song that and a dance that a young Billy R. Sports did used to do back in the day.
17: You did do the jerk.
16: Right.
17: Okay.
16: I can.
17: Well, it's appropriate because you are a jerk. Can you show me right now? It's me and you. I want to see the jerk. I want to see what it looks like.
16: All right, I want to see you throw your phone across that studio so there's no filming of what's about to take place.
17: Oh man, you take the fun out of everything.
16: Listen, I know how this show works.
17: Come on,
16: I know how it goes.
17: Come on,
16: I'm
17: not filming right now. Come on,
16: you're gonna have to catch me on the dance floor at a wedding, or somebody's gonna have to get. You know, the crowd is going to have to chant my name at a remote or something. I know how this works. You're not going to film me and then put it up.
17: Okay. Well, Matt claims that he can do it. Do you think that Matt can actually do it?
16: No. Well, actually, you know what? If I'm going to say who was maybe one of the better dancers of the KSR crew at my wedding, I would say Matt. He busted a couple moves. Yes.
17: Wow.
16: He had the energy. You know what I mean? Like,
17: yeah.
16: Some people can have good dance moves, but bad vibes. Mm-hmm. And Matt had great vibes when he was dancing. It wasn't the most polished, but you have to remember, this is somebody that's been on Lexington Dancing with the Stars, right? So I think there's been.
17: But there's no video of that, though. That's like it's like the Matt Jones roast. All these things have happened, but I don't think anybody has ever seen it. Somehow it's never leaked out. It's been one of these videos that has just been kept in the vault all these years later, and we still haven't seen it yet. I see no evidence of Dancing with the Lexington Stars.
16: Speaking of, things that people haven't seen, Matt did show me his butt picture that you famously have in your phone.
17: He showed you his butt?
16: The picture.
17: Why? That's completely out of context.
16: It was a Cover Zero topic, and he just made me look at the picture because I had never seen it before. Mm-hmm. And I was like, thank you. I didn't need it the first time, but he felt like I needed to see it. So
17: you're one of few people who have seen it. I've got that saved on my phone.
16: I have the Matt Jones roasts and a couple of videos from that saved on my phone. I think I've sent that to you once or twice. But you're not going to get me on camera doing the jerk, Shannon. So it's going to have to take a little bit more than that before you get that kind of evidence on me.
17: Well, speaking of Matt and his bruised butt, Matt, Ryan, and Mario are going to be heading to Oklahoma this weekend. I've had several people writing me going, why aren't you and Drew and Billy? Well, Billy, first of all, has to stay back and produce the game. Because
16: basketball, too.
17: That's right. Yeah, basketball coming up, which we'll talk about basketball here in just a few minutes. But you got to stay back and do that.
16: Yeah.
17: Drew, I don't know if Drew's going to make his way out to Oklahoma or not. I'm not really sure what his situation is. I can't go.
16: What do you got to do?
17: I've got a gig coming up Saturday. Alice Blue Gown is playing a show in Louisville, and it's going to be our first one in a while. We're playing at Popelick Park. You might remember this last year, Billy. We played at something called the Goatman Festival. Remember that?
16: Uh-huh.
17: So we're playing there again this Saturday, and it's all ages, and it's it's free, so come on out. They're going to have food trucks and beer tents and arts and crafts, and I think they're going to do like a drive-in movie thing after we're finished. And I think we go on around 7 o'clock, and there's other bands out there too. So get out there early and check it out. It's a lot of fun though. So if you're looking for something to do outside of the Kentucky Oklahoma game, that's what's going on. So I guess I'm going to miss, because what time is that Kentucky game this weekend? The football
16: 7:30 is, I think, the kickoff time for UK Oklahoma.
17: See, I hate that it's right during the middle of all of that. We're going to be going on right during the middle of the Kentucky Oklahoma game. So
16: don't apologize. You're just living that rock star life, Shannon. I saw you doing ads for Paul Miller Ford yesterday on social media.
17: I was,
16: mean, you can't go on the trip because you've got a rock star lifestyle.
17: The Goat Man waits for nobody. All right, when the Goat Man Festival is going, you got to go out there. And
16: that's right.
17: Paul Miller Ford. Yeah, shout out to those guys. I am partnering with them, and they set me up with a ride for a couple of weeks. They're like, what do you want to drive? I go, look, I know it's Paul Miller Ford, but I've kind of always wanted to drive a Lincoln, and I know you guys got a Lincoln sitting there on the lot that you're trying to sell. Do you mind if I drive it for a couple weeks?
16: Are you cruising around in a Lincoln right now?
17: I'm cruising around right now in a Lincoln Aviator. And let me tell you something, Billy. This thing is awesome. I mean, not only do you got like the leather interior, which is all comfortable and everything, drives like a dream, but it's also got not only heated seats, but heated steering wheel. That is another level of bouginess that I didn't know that I needed, but now that I got it, I'm like, you know what? This is kind of nice. I think I might have to get one of these things here. Or maybe I'll go back and get me a Ford from Paul Miller, but I think I'm going to
16: wow.
17: I think I'm going to vouch for the heated steering wheel.
16: Okay, Matthew McConaughey. I didn't know, right? You had those type of connections. Paul Miller Ford, if you'd like to help Billy R. Sports out. I have a rear-wheel drive vehicle that can't get around in the snow and ice, so yeah, maybe
17: you could get
16: December Billy, comes around, I could use a little help.
17: Maybe Paul Miller Ford could get Billy something that would get off of a mound of gravel, and you wouldn't get stuck like you
16: Stop.
17: Did at Country
16: okay.
17: Boy Brewing.
16: Thank you very much.
17: But that no, dude, it is really nice, and I was like, you know what, let me just drive that around for a couple of weeks. We're going to be back there at Paul Miller Ford, not this Friday, but the following Friday. So I said, you know what, I'll bring it back in perfect condition. Just let me drive this thing around for a couple of weeks, so... They were cool enough to do that, and I think I'm going to pick up maybe a new Ford Explorer the week after that and drive that
16: nice.
17: For a week.
16: Well, so, shout out to them. I think they're supplying the vehicle for the guys that are going on the road trip, so
17: they're
16: helping out big time.
17: Yes,
16: and
17: yes,
16: I will forever remember the awkward moment where we interviewed Jasper Johnson on the air at the Paul Miller Ford remote. And I don't know if we had talked crap about him like that segment or if it was just the day before, Shannon, but it was not a great time for Jasper. And we were like, hey, look, it's Malachi Moreno and Jasper Johnson.
17: Yeah.
16: It's awesome that they're here at the remote. And Jasper just runs up and is like, okay, give me the headphones.
17: That's true. Like we didn't have any plans to do the interviews. We thought the interviews were going to be done on KSR. And we mentioned Jasper, and he just walked up and he didn't walk and put the headphones on. He kind of walked up and stood right next to me.
16: Stood right next to us.
17: And just kept standing there. I'm like, well, this is awkward. We're just doing the show, and he's just standing here next to me. I'm like, well, here, just put the headsets on and let's just talk. And that's what we did. But, you know, he was one of those guys that we wanted it to work here so bad. And I think he did too, but it was just frustrating to watch him play sometimes. And I think wasn't there just last week some rumors that he might be coming back, but I think Mario shot that rumor down. He had some inside information that Jasper's not coming back.
16: Jasper's family was like texting Mario.
17: Yeah.
16: Like, no, this is not a thing. But Mark Pope wore a KY Till I Die shirt at UK Pro Day, I believe it was.
17: Mm-hmm.
16: And that was like the same day the news was announced that Oregon's basketball coach was retiring. And Jasper had a chance to transfer to a different school with the new transfer rules after a coach is fired or retired. So I think people were trying to connect the dots. And, you know, with that open roster spot and some not so great guard depth, maybe that was an option. But I that was shut down pretty quickly.
17: Well, we got our first game coming up on Friday for the basketball team. They have been picked to finish 7th in the SEC this year, Billy.
16: Wait,
17: so
16: wait,
17: well, you
16: say,
17: know,
16: what number?
17: 7th. 7th in the SEC.
16: Siete?
17: 7th. So let me ask you, let's just say that's correct.
16: Seven?
17: A lot of the times when we pick these preseason rankings, it's just for fun, right? It's just what we think might happen. I mean, if you want to look at the football team, nobody had Kentucky football at 5-1. But the basketball team is projected 7th in the SEC. Let's just say it plays out and that's what happens. Kentucky finishes 7th in the SEC. Is that going to be good enough?
16: No, that is not good enough.
17: Okay, let's just say they finish 7th in the SEC. How far does Kentucky basketball have to go in the postseason for Mark Pope to make another year? I mean, if he finishes 7th in the SEC and is out in the second round again, is that going to be enough to keep him around for another year to keep his job? I don't know, man. I think you're right on that line again.
16: That's that terrible scenario where you're on the line and have to make a tough decision, right? You probably would want an Elite Eight, regardless of where Kentucky finishes in the SEC. You get a little bit more leeway if you finish better than 7th, but 7th, I mean, what
17: is Vanderbilt is projected to finish one spot ahead of them, by the way.
16: Okay, I'm done allowing journalists to vote in polls. I think I'm ready to abolish polls.
17: You're done with polls.
16: I'm done with polls.
17: Yeah?
16: Like, the polls started, here we go, back in the day. The polls started as like a talking point, something to get people in the off season to talk about the sports.
17: Which is what we're doing right now.
16: I feel like the polls have a little bit too much leeway or power into our perception of the sports that we follow, Shannon. There's no reason why these polls should still exist in the way that they do. And how can you have these AP voters that are able to say that they can watch all the games that are going on? If you're doing your job correctly covering a team, there's no way that you can know what each team's going to have. And in the transfer portal world, people are guessing at best. Mm-hmm. When it comes to what these rosters are going to look like after off seasons of turmoil and change, I'm ready to abolish the polls.
17: You just want the polls to completely be
16: I'm done with the polls. I don't want any numbers next to anybody's names.
17: Strong take.
16: So no talking points. This is ridiculous.
17: You're good going through the entire season and not having a definitive top 25.
16: And then we can look at the resumes all together at the very end, and we can actually judge teams.
17: Which, by the way, Kentucky football is back in the top 25. They're number 15.
16: Well, Billy, see, I love
17: Billy
16: polls.
17: Billy doesn't care, though.
16: I love polls now. That is a good poll.
17: But staying on the basketball thing, and we'll get to football later, but if you are someone who believes that Kentucky has to make it to the Final Four to have a successful season, then you believe that 80% of Kentucky's seasons throughout history, Billy, have been a failure. 80%. If you're a fan that believes, all right, it's national championship or bust every single year, then you believe that 91% of Kentucky seasons throughout history have been a failure. So I'm not saying that we lower our expectations, but I am saying if you're one of those fans that believe we have to get to the Final Four or you're not satisfied with how the season went, then 80% of the time you're going to be disappointed.
16: Well, if you ain't first, you're last, Shannon. That's right. That's that mindset of it's a national championship or bust every single year. Is that unrealistic? Yeah, probably. But that is the standard that Kentucky basketball has set by being the pinnacle of the sport, Shannon. So I don't know. Do you live your life like that? I came from sports teams that sucked. Like the Tampa Bay Bucks, the Tampa Bay Rays that we'll get to, I'm sure, later today. Like, I grew up with terrible sports teams. So, like, any joy throughout the regular season or even in not in Final Fours, you know, made it worth watching. Mm-hmm. Are you saying, how do you feel about a Kentucky season that doesn't end in a Final Four? I don't think it's necessarily always a failure.
17: Well, it's all about perspective. It's all about what age you are. I think if you're a younger Kentucky fan, you understand the history, but you didn't really grow up with a very successful team. Let's say you were born in 2013. All right. You're 13 years old now. You're 13. You haven't seen a national championship for Kentucky in your lifetime. You remember the last 5 or 6 years, which have been mediocre at best, right? Mm-hmm. And so maybe your expectation as a younger Kentucky fan is a little bit different than somebody who is in their 40s like I am, or even older than that, because you have seen multiple national championships here at Kentucky. You remember 96, you remember 98, you remember 2012. So I think it's all about perspective. It all depends on what age you are. If you're an older Kentucky fan, yeah, Final Fours and national championships, that's the standard. But I wonder, though, for the younger people out there, the younger fans, you have never seen that. I mean, your memories of that involve you going on a YouTube clip and watching national championships because you didn't live it. So it's just interesting to see, I think, from a fan's perspective, for basketball, what is success? Maybe making the Sweet 16 is a success for a younger fan. But for us, that's kind of middle ground, right? If you make the Sweet 16, that's a pretty good season, but it's still falling short of expectations for Kentucky fans, I think, overall, especially if you're older.
16: Right. That sacred cloth became sacred cloth
17: because of
16: the history of success, not just because,
17: yes,
16: you know, you're a talked about team that sometimes makes Final Fours every other year. I'm sure we'll get to a little sacred cloth here in a bit, dude, because I think Mark Pope sent out a letter.
17: He did.
16: That, but look, I'm not changing expectations. I think what does impact this is now in a world where you're paying athletes millions of dollars and Imam Chilovich is going to be making this year more than LeBron James going to be making with the 76ers.
17: Yeah.
16: Like I think that if there was any patience for these kids to work it out, or, hey, they're just college kids, they're student athletes, that's gone out the window now.
17: Yeah.
16: Completely. And so in a world where Kentucky is picked behind Vanderbilt in the preseason polls because talent can be spread out a little bit more in the transfer portal and NIL, Those expectations still come a little bit differently when players are getting paid as much as they are right now.
17: Yeah, I'm with you. I think when you have a budget of $22 million, you not only have expectations of going to the championship because you're Kentucky, but because you also have the highest payroll in all of college basketball. And that's just another aspect that we weren't even talking about 5 years ago, but now it's all a part and a very big part of college sports. 859-280-2287. We'll talk more about this, talk some Kentucky football, and we'll take your calls coming up next here on the KSR pre-show.
18: It's Shannon the Dude, and to talk to me and Billy, give us a call on the Clark's Pup and Shop phone line at 859-280-2287.
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0: It is the KSR pre-show, 859-280-2287. Got a few open lines if you want to jump in here. Playing some Def Leppard for you, Billy. It's just announced Def Leppard and Goo Goo Dolls will be coming to Louisville. We're already talking about shows in 2027. June the 9th of 2027.
1: What?
0: And a little shameless cross plug here. I'm giving away free tickets on WKQQ and WQMF all week long. So if you want some free tickets, go listen to me in the afternoon starting at 3 o'clock. We went to see Def Leppard. Who was it? Def Leppard, Motley Crue, Poison, and Joan Jett and the Blackhearts when we did our Pennsylvania trip. You remember the Pennsylvania trip?
1: That was the Joan Jett backup dancer that Matt fell in love with.
0: No, Motley Crue.
1: Oh, the Motley Crue.
0: Motley Crue had a dancer named Bailey, and Matt fell head over heels in love. Like, he tried to rush the stage. But I'm telling you, like, Ryan was in heaven seeing Def Leppard. It was like Ryan had gone back to his high school days. His hair had all grown back. He was driving around in a Corvette in his mind as he was listening to Def Leppard. I mean, outside of the Hootie and the Blowfish concert a couple of weeks ago, I don't know if I've ever seen Ryan more happy than at the Def Leppard show in Pennsylvania.
1: Well, that's his time frame. You know, Def Leppard was good. I saw them open up for Journey. I actually liked them more than I did Journey.
0: Yeah.
1: When we saw them at the Yum Center. Also, the fiance got a beer spilled on her at that. So we got fond memories, no doubt.
0: Lee K. Howard writes in and tells you to slow down on your abolishment of polls, right, Billy?
1: Segment wasn't even over yet, and Lee was texting me. He said, slow down, homie.
0: By the way, I'm sure you guys talked about it. I don't think I really had a chance to mention it. How in the world do you fall out of the top 25 after you beat South Carolina on the road? Now, if you want to give your argument a little bit of steam that the top 25 should be abolished, that is the dumbest thing I've ever heard. How are you ranked in the top 25 and get punished for beating South Carolina on the road, who, by the way, just destroyed Florida?
1: And I'll exempt Lee from this one. He had voted Kentucky to be in that poll before they dropped out. But even in this poll, in which Kentucky was ranked 15th, there were two writers that didn't vote Kentucky in the top 25. And I don't know how you look at Kentucky's resume and come to that conclusion. I feel like there is that human bias that comes with it. So you should treat these polls nothing more than a talking point, especially early on in the year. Like, I think there's also an argument that you don't have polls until a certain, midway through the year, right?
0: Yeah. Well, I mean, yeah, because a lot of people would say, well, look at Texas A&M. But, hey, I'm going to, since it works in Kentucky's favor, let's not change what it was. Kentucky beat a top 10 team. When they beat A&M on the road, they were, what, I think number 9 in the country? Is that right? I think
1: Kentucky's had two top 10 wins already this year.
0: Yeah, so don't try to change the narrative just because Texas A&M maybe looks like a lesser team than what they were projected to be.
1: You can only beat who's in front of you
0: That's exactly right. The football season's heating up. We're going to go to the phone lines in just a minute. 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All right, let's go to the phones. Let's go to Cliff, who's been patiently waiting. Hey, Cliff, good morning.
1: Good morning, Cliff.
2: Hey, good morning. So to piggyback on what you guys are talking about this morning, Shannon, my son cares more about UK football than he does basketball. Now, last year was a rough one, but we had some pretty entertaining years with Stoops, and in the Kentucky football, the atmosphere at the stadium is just something different this year, and I don't know if it's because of the AD. And my question today is, do you think basketball is going to change with the new AD? Are we going to not play, you know, Kentucky Headhunters at the end of the game and play some other music? Or what do you think would make it a better atmosphere at UK basketball games? Not during, like, the big games, because those are already good.
0: Right.
2: But I'm talking about the other games. And I hope you guys have a good
0: day. Yep, thanks for the call, Cliff. We appreciate
1: it. Thank you,
0: Cliff. You have to remind me here. We don't really have, like, a DJ at the basketball games, right, Billy? I mean, where would they even put the... Do they even have a spot for
1: not
0: the DJ?
1: I don't think so.
0: Yeah.
1: Not in the same way at like a football game where you have somebody turning records and mixing songs.
0: So maybe start there. I mean, if you could bring in a DJ Warren Peace, right? He's the one that does football. Is that right? Well, I don't know. Find a spot for him. I'm not saying he has to be at every single game, but like Cliff was saying, for a big game, why not bring in somebody? And I think maybe they have done that in the past. I think they have. But
1: yeah.
0: I'm with you. Like, I love Kentucky Headhunters. Dumas Walker in my old Kentucky home after you win the game isn't exactly the most uplifting thing.
1: Well, you've been the biggest defender of that. So for you to say that, I think shows a lot of change in your heart.
0: Well, I say it tongue in cheek. Like, I like Dumas Walker. I'm not saying get rid of it completely, but we always play it at the end of the game, right? They win, and it's, well, let's all go. You know, it's that, and then it's my old Kentucky home, and it feels almost like it's like a melancholy vibe.
1: Well, instead now you get a little Tyler Childers after the football win. That might stick. I don't know. You know, Mark Pope is somebody that's going to preserve a lot of the history, I'm sure, so they might be hesitant to change some things. But why not? See if it sticks to the wall.
0: I think it will change. I think it'll be better. That's the optimistic Shannon. The
1: maybe lower concessions at basketball.
0: That's right. We'll be right back. Take more of your calls up next.
3: 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Welcome to Kentucky Sports Memories. And how did former UK football great Jeff Van Note end up at UK? Well, according to him, he didn't have many choices.
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3: All this week, a tribute to Jeff Van Note, who recently passed away at the age of 80. So we're revisiting a conversation I had with him 2 years ago. Jeff Van Note had a very solid high school football career at St. Joe Prep in Bardstown, graduating from there in the mid-1960s. And from there, it was on to play football for UK. And I talked to him about that.
6: Did you consider any other schools?
7: There weren't many schools that considered me. It would be the way to put it. Kentucky, was interested in me mostly for a long time, and so that's where I didn't get much interest from any other teams and other than Kentucky.
6: When you went to UK, did you feel like it was a long shot you were going to make the team, or did you feel pretty good about the situation going in?
7: Oh, I always felt competitive about playing football, and we had, a lot of guys would leave, before spring practice or after spring practice, but you had a chance to measure yourself against other people both there. And we were the scout team usually for the varsity, so you really had an inkling of what competition was all about.
6: You played under Charlie Bradshaw, who had a reputation for being pretty hard-nosed. Did you like that? Did you like that approach that he had to coaching?
7: Well, I think he was good for me. I enjoyed his approach. It was fairly stern and disciplined. And it was gave me an opportunity to play. Some other, I had teammates who didn't fare as well and believe in it. And plus, there were a lot of guys who left that program while I was there. But for me, Coach Bradshaw was fine. I enjoyed playing for him.
3: From there, it was on to the NFL, which we'll talk about tomorrow. Gary Fogle, Kentucky Sports Memories.
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0: Our pre-show rolls along. Still trying to get Billy to do the jerk for me or the jig or any other kind of dance, and he refuses to do it. To Cliff's point, our caller before, talking about, like, what can we do to get the basketball atmosphere to be on the level of the football team?
1: Yeah.
0: I think a lot of it also has to do with it. It's outdoors. It's a much bigger crowd. It's once a week. You know, basketball, you play so many of these games. I do think they've done a better job in scheduling, because I think the night of the week that the game is played also has a lot to do with it. You know what I mean? If it's a Friday sure. night or a Saturday night or just a weekend game in general, you're going to be in much more of a party frame of mind, and that's going to lead to, I think, a better atmosphere. So I think that, you know, over the years, Kentucky has played some non-conference games on, like, Sundays, and it's like, who's going to go there for a game against Bryant at 1 o'clock on a Sunday? I think they've done a better job recently over the years playing some of these Friday night games. Like, if you look at the schedule right now, yeah, you play Northern Arizona and you play, you know, some of these schools that maybe you don't get excited about, but some of these games are actually on a Friday night. So I think that might lead to maybe a better atmosphere overall. Also, one person writes in and says the same DJ does basketball that does football. Says he's set up in the student section.
1: One person said the DJ is right beside the tunnel that comes out for the basketball game. So if that's the case, then I guess he needs to mix it up a little bit. You know, the NBA is really good at keeping their audience engaged during TV timeouts, and maybe that would go a long way of keeping the crowd rambunctious. But also, Shannon, you know, there's just, like you said, the scheduling impact of it all, a Tuesday or Wednesday night, I don't want to give an excuse for a reason why people aren't into the game, but that just seems to be it in the culture of sweater vests that don't stand up during big moments of the game.
0: Well, I'm just saying, like, okay, it's Tuesday night game. Let's say you don't live in Lexington. You're driving out of town. It's going to be a lot tougher to get, you know, into the same vibe that you would on a Friday or a Saturday, right? And I understand basketball. You can't play every game on a Friday or Saturday. I think that's also why it's a little bit different from football versus basketball. But if it's a Tuesday night, I'm driving from Louisville, I'm not going to be pounding beers on a Tuesday night and then driving back home and then getting up the next morning to go to work. You understand what I'm saying? Like, I think that it's just part of it. I think it's just, unfortunately, for better or worse, you play so many games, and they're even talking about adding more games to the schedule, that, you know, football is once a week. And especially when it's a big game, I think that just has a lot to do with the overall
1: And good
0: atmosphere.
1: Basketball is going to get people standing up and cheering too, right? I think there's no fan base that understands basketball more than Big Blue Nation. So when they see it succeeding and people having success, then they'll stand up.
0: And I think a lot of people would say that Mark Pope, maybe out of all of our recent coaches, understands BBN more than anybody else. And he wrote a letter to the fan base. When's the last time you wrote a letter, Billy?
1: Well, I was supposed to be writing thank you cards for the wedding, and I just haven't gotten around to
0: it. I know. I was wondering, is this guy going to thank me for showing up at his wedding and sweating my butt off in a brown suit? Didn't even get a thank you.
1: I'm still working on that.
0: Or your whatever gift I got you.
1: I'm trying to think of the last letter before that I actually wrote. It's been years. Mm-hmm. I mean, decades.
0: I still get letters just randomly from fans in the mail, which is, you know, kind of cool. That people still write letters, I guess. I'm not going to read the entire letter, but he did in this letter to the fans, Billy, mention the sacred cloth again. That seems to be his thing now. Creators, he's gone away from beautiful, and now it's sacred cloth. He hasn't given up special, by the way. Special's still a thing he says a lot.
1: Special's still
0: But there. The sacred cloth, I just, you know, I think that our fans love that Mark Pope cares that much. I think we appreciate that he cares about the Kentucky jersey as much as he does. But I don't know that our recruits care that much. I think they care about, show me the money. What's my NIL situation going to be like? And I think it's just a different thing that he's trying to sell. You know, Calipari, when he was here, I think he was able to sell a lot of his past success, like at Memphis and things that he had done, versus Mark Pope trying to sell the history of Kentucky basketball, which, again, we just mentioned, for a lot of these guys, they don't even remember Kentucky ever winning a national title. So I think it's a little tougher to sell that. But I also think that fans appreciate Mark Pope and his, you know, the fact that he's one of us. But at some point, Billy, you got to win the games, right? You got to win the games. It doesn't matter how much you're one of us. Winning cures all.
1: Back to what we were just talking about. You want to get fans to stand up and cheer and be that environment you want. Show some winning basketball. Show mm-hmm. some basketball that's dominating teams and not finishing, tied for sixth in the SEC.
0: Yeah.
1: Or tied for second in Pope's first year, but ended up being fourth when it comes to the SEC tournament standings. And I don't think he was just panning it to fans. He was panning it to the students, right? This letter to make the student section loud and be a force for Kentucky this year. And look, I'm fine with it. This is him trying to get the fans fired up. But you're right. We do see a lot of the buzzwords. Sacred cloth made its way into the letter.
0: He was also at the Wildcats tip-off luncheon, where there's a few little tidbits here and there. I don't really know if there's major takeaways from that. He mentioned the guys that he thought maybe would be the starting five: Zoom, Wilkins, Milan, Usman, Malachi. You like that for a starting five? I could see that being our starting five.
1: Usman is the starting five. I mean, that's kind of a big question mark right now. People were blown away at UK Pro Day of how good he looked. He was the guy I circled as maybe the guy that we didn't expect to be a big contributor this year. So, you know, I'm hopeful. You know, Malachi Moreno, I'm expecting a big jump this year. Hopefully he progresses and takes that next step. He was so pivotal for Kentucky last year. So I do like that starting five. And what I saw from Zoom in the quick few minutes I was at practice before I got cussed out and kicked out, he looked pretty damn good. So,
0: and he also mentioned that Trent Noah, Cam Williams, they're going to be back soon from their injury. So it sounds like that's going to be something that won't be lingering on throughout the season too long. Good to hear that those guys are going to be back. Trent Noah's a guy that's got to get his mojo back. He was the guy that we were expecting to, and he did step up in his first year and gave us more than I think we initially thought going into the year. Kind of was forced into that role to get more playing time. And then last year, I mean, let's be real, it was a disappointing season for Trent Noah. But if he can get back, and we know he's a good shooter, if he can just get back into the groove of things, I think he can be a big contributor off the bench.
1: Well, it wasn't only just the men's team that was talked about at this luncheon. I believe the women's team was a part of it too, and Kenny Brooks. And you want another reason to abolish the polls? I believe Kentucky wasn't picked in the AP Top 25 when it comes to the
0: preseason. All right, so now you're back to abolishing the
1: now
0: polls
1: I'm
0: again.
1: I'm back out again. I mean, I think they're going to surprise a lot of teams this year with the recruiting class that Kenny Brooks has brought. And if you asked me to bet on DraftKings today, dude, I think I would say the women's team advances farther this year than the men's.
0: Yeah, maybe so. I don't think that's a crazy statement. I mean, he's got a loaded team this year, and we're still kind of, what do we think about the men's team? You know, we had some misses, quite a bit of them in the off season, but we did get Milan. How far can he carry the team? I don't know. Did you read the or listen to Pope talk about John Pelfrey and his story? Did you see this?
1: No. Well,
0: first of all, you remember a few weeks ago we were at the Somerset Golf Scramble, and there was somebody walking by, and I remember Ryan goes, that looks like John Pelfrey. And we're like, no, that ain't John Pelfrey, but it does kind of look like him. I'll give you that. Turns out it was John Pelfrey.
1: That's right.
0: He didn't bother saying anything to us. I guess he doesn't know us. And we obviously didn't know him too well either. Or it looks like him, but it's not him, is it? And it turns out it was. But he, of course, joins the coaching staff. Mark Pope was talking about John Pelfrey playing at Kentucky. And he had a health issue to where the doctors are like, I don't think you're going to be able to play here at Kentucky. And he's like, no, I got to play. I want to play. And he's like, well, the doctor said, well, if you're going to play at Kentucky, you're going to have your parents sign a waiver to be able to do this. So then he goes to his mom and his dad and has them sign this waiver. And his dad says this quote, I can't imagine a better place for my son to die than Rupp Arena. That was told at the Wildcat tip-off luncheon. And I thought, you know what, man? You want to talk about how it's just a different thing here at Kentucky. A dad saying about his son who has a heart condition, you know what? Let him play. I can't think of a better place for my son to die anyway than Rupp Arena.
1: No greater glory than to die on the hardwood as a Kentucky Wildcat.
0: Isn't that a wild story?
1: That certainly is a wild story.
0: Can you imagine saying that about your kid? Like, I know he's got a heart condition, but he wants to play. Let him die out there on the floor.
1: It makes it 100 times better that it wasn't the actual player. It was the parent.
0: Yeah.
1: It was the dad saying, yeah, I'll sign over his rights to... the liability that you won't have to share if my son dies on the court.
0: Yeah.
1: He was at our golf scramble and Matt's like, Mario and Billy, go find him and make some content.
0: Mm-hmm.
1: We went around that entire course and could not find him.
0: You couldn't find him. Did he dip out early maybe?
1: We just went the opposite way, I guess. So we had made a circle around the entire course and I finally dropped Mario back off and he ended up finding a picture with him later. But I never got to say hi. But director of player development, hopefully he can help get these guys to the next level. And I liked the hire, not the on-court assistant hire that I believe that they just got with the new coach from NBA Africa.
0: Right.
1: But hopefully a good addition and another unforgettable or an unforgettable on the staff is always a good thing.
0: 859-280-2287. Glenn is up next. Hey, Glenn.
1: Hey, Glenn.
12: Hey, guys. Look, big fans of the show. Big fans. Shannon, I want to thank you. You know, I know you being the number one salesperson for the Louisville Media Box. I'm able to watch all the games here in the Philippines. Lapu-Lapu.
0: You're in the Philippines right now?
12: Yes, sir. Yeah, I'm pounding beers, brother. It's 10 o'clock at night.
0: 10 o'clock at night? Man, that's crazy. Shout out to the Philippines.
12: Yeah, but... look, I'm here. I get up. I was watching the game Saturday. You know, it's morning time here. You know, it's 7 o'clock in the morning, and I'm trying to be quiet. My girl's there, and I hear somebody else screaming.
0: Yeah, you hear somebody else screaming. Is it your neighbor watching the game?
12: Yeah.
0: And they got the media box too.
12: You know, they were watching on YouTube. But I'm trying to be quiet. It's Sunday morning. I'm trying my best to be quiet, and I hear them. And this is like a high rise condos here.
0: Mm-hmm.
12: And so I go across and I knock on the door a little bit later. He's got Kentucky gear on from Pikeville.
0: Wow.
12: So what's on?
0: That is so crazy.
12: Yeah.
0: If you don't mind me asking, Glenn, I assume you are from Kentucky originally. Is that right?
12: Oh, I'm a redneck from Harlem, man. But okay. I've lived in Georgia.
0: So how did you end up in the Philippines?
12: 30 years.
0: Were you in the Philippines for work, or how did you end up there?
12: Just retired military, man. Just get more bang for your buck with your money over here.
0: Gotcha.
12: And I keep up with you guys. I watch every day. I listen every day on podcasts.
0: Awesome.
12: So, yep. But I've stayed up a little bit late, but love the show. Love you guys. But it's funny, man. I run into, you'd be surprised how many people I run into from Kentucky here.
0: In the Philippines. I would be. I would be surprised if I was in the Philippines and saw somebody from Kentucky.
12: So,
0: well, Glenn, thank you so much for listening, man. We appreciate you.
1: Thank you, Glenn. That's awesome.
0: Sitting up late in your case and hanging out with us. And good to hear from you, man. Thanks.
12: All right, guys, Big Blue Mist is alive and well in Southeast Asia.
0: There you go. All right. How about that, man? First call ever from the Philippines, I think, on the pre-show.
1: Yeah, that's very cool. That's, like when we see the bar in Japan that's got all the UK stuff.
0: Yep.
1: It's a reminder that the Big Blue Nation is worldwide, and you're cheering on the Cats, and then you hear somebody else screaming not too far away. It's like, hey, there they are. There's another Cats fan. By the way, you know, the one thing about the Media Box is it's on a delay. So, like, I'm watching the Rays last night lose to the Guardians.
0: Yeah.
1: And my dad is texting me oh, damn.
0: My dad does the same thing. Like, hey, what'd you think about
1: that one?
0: My dad will call me. He won't text me. He'll call me and go, well, what'd you think about that? I'm like, nothing's happened yet.
1: I've got, like, two more minutes until I see about to happen.
0: It's a 2-1 count at the bottom of the ninth. I don't know what happened.
1: So when I do use the Media Box, I got to kind of throw the phone away.
0: By the way, I mean, speaking of your Rays, are they going to get it done? They blew a lead. They were up 2-0 last night. They lost at home. So I guess game two is tonight, right?
1: Yep, game two tonight. Go back to the Trop. That tough to hard to play environment. Everybody's screaming and, you know, the roof is banging balls back down.
0: Yeah.
1: You know, I'm very confident in the Rays, but I was a little worried.

0: I don't think it's ever good when you're down 1-0 and you're playing the first game at home, like the
1: and
0: Rays
1: blew
0: were.
1: A lead, right?
0: Exactly.
1: I mean, it was 2-0 for a while.
0: And on the other side, the Brewers get a 2-0 lead over the Dodgers. Everybody says the Dodgers ruining baseball. Brewers have got them down 2-0 going into L.A. for
1: they're thinking about sitting Ohtani. He's struggling.
0: Yeah, can you believe that? You pay that kind of money for a guy. I'm not sitting him. Get your butt out there and play.
1: Yeah, $700 million man. You better get back out there and figure it out.
0: Hasn't hit a home run in, I think, over 100 bats or something crazy like that. But anyway, we're way late for a break. Before we go to a break, Billy, tell us about one of our sponsors here on the pre-show.
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3: Final segment of the KSR pre-show. Metallica bringing us back here. Billy, you ever go on Twitter, or as I guess some people are calling it now, X, and you look and you see what's trending? I was on there last night. I'm like, let's see what's trending. I see Metallica's number 5 worldwide. I'm going, all right, let's see what Metallica's up to. James Hetfield, their singer, I guess at a concert last night, said, look, we don't stand for anything when we play shows. We don't push our political beliefs on you. We don't tell you what to think. And I'm like, you know what? Finally, because I am so sick and tired of going to concerts and you're there to hear the songs, but yet you get some sort of political speech. And it's just obnoxious. Like, Green Day got into that for a while. I went to see Roger Waters from Pink Floyd at the Yum Center the entire time. He was, like, doing some sort of political thing. I'm like, dude, shut up and play the wall. You know, play Comfortably Numb, or play, you know, in Metallica's case, play Enter Sandman. Like, we're not there to hear your political speech. I just think it's so obnoxious when bands do that. Finally good to hear a band that actually says, you know what, we're just here to rock out.
4: Shannon went from shut up and dribble to shut up and play music.
3: I mean, do you care? Like, when you go, do you really care what James Hetfield or Lars thinks about politically? I don't. I'm like, play Enter Sandman, play Nothing Else Matters, and let's go home.
4: I don't know how you feel about this. I do like when performers talk to the crowd. There's times where they can do it too much, but a little back and forth and a little like peek behind the curtain, I think goes a long way when it comes to performers. Just don't tell me about who you're voting for.
3: Exactly. Let's go to Don. Don, we got about a minute left here. Go ahead.
5: Hey guys, thank you. Shannon, I completely agree with you. I saw that concert, Roger Waters too. No, thank you. Yep. Listen, the guy from the Philippines that called in, it reminded me, we are everywhere, guys. We went to Europe twice within the last 10 years, and we were in the Louvre, and I passed a guy in a Kentucky thing, and we both go cats to each other.
3: That's awesome.
5: We were at Highclere Castle, where Downton Abbey was filmed, and we were sitting outside, and there was a man across a few tables that pointed to a logo on my jacket. I went over and talked to him. He was from Lexington and a Kentucky fan. And then we were in Brussels, and some young guy ran up to me on the street and with a Kentucky sweatshirt on.
3: It's crazy,
5: and
3: man.
5: I had that same jacket on. So we're all over.
3: All over the place. Don, we appreciate it. Yeah, I talked about that time we were in Canada walking the streets, and there was somebody like, KSR. I'm like, what? In Canada? It's crazy.
4: Unbelievable. Anywhere
3: unbelievable
4: you go.
3: Fan base. 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
10: ABC News, I'm Sherry Preston. Today we tie the record for the longest stretch ever with gas over $4 a gallon, 157 days. And with a nationwide average sitting at about $4.32 a gallon right now, according to Gas Buddy, it's a good bet we break that record tomorrow. Gas prices on the minds of people attending last night's rally in Ohio with President Trump. Gerald Carpenter has confidence in the president.
11: We get these gas prices under control. We get Iran under control. And I think gas prices will come down, which in turn will bring products back down.
10: Today, the president flies to the other side of the country to campaign in the state of Alaska. Six Flags has shut down 9 roller coasters at parks across the country after a rider flew out of his seat on a coaster in Georgia. He died. Several people are hurt, including 2 kids who were hit by his body. Pope Leo now in a hospital in Rome to have a nodule removed from his lung. He is expected to be there for a few days. This is ABC News.
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14: 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Starting tonight, a special weather statement is in effect for the listening area. Today, sunny with a high near 86. Tonight, mostly clear with a low around 65. Looking ahead to Wednesday, mostly sunny with a high near 86. Currently, it's 67 and clear. I'm Sarah Silver with your weather flash.
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17: Welcome, everyone. It is Kentucky Sports Radio, Tuesday, October the 13th. I'm Matt Jones here in Lexington, Kentucky, on a beautiful day. 70 degrees, ready to rock. You can give us a shout on the Clark's Pump and Shop phone line. Let's go ahead and do it. 859-280-2287, A-Vision Auto Glass text machine. 772-774-5254. 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We call TJ, I'll make them pay. Got Ryan and Drew here in Lexington. Shannon's in Louisville. Guys, we had a good 48 hours of kind of nonstop UK celebration, watching videos. I saw Drew tweet that he thinks he's watched every video on the internet. I think I may have too.
18: I saw 5 a.m. again.
4: Oh, my.
17: Wow.
18: It's twice in three nights.
17: Twice in three nights. I'm impressed. This is good because my timeline on Twitter is only UK football and everything having to do with James Tallarico. Because I
18: like the doubleheader there.
17: Yeah, those are the two things I get all of them on. And UK football has almost cleansed all the Texas Senate race because I just have watched so many of the videos. And so that's good. So now it's like a lot cleaner of I don't have to look at pictures of Kim Paxton's face. I can just watch people storm the field and singing All Yorn.
18: I think Elon has looked at my algorithm and be like, this guy only wants UK LSU content. Delete everything else. Just keep feeding him videos.
17: There's a lot of it, though. Like, I mean, everybody, like the whole country seems to be saying something about it. Myron said on the show with me yesterday, he thinks it was the best. It set the standard for field storms in history I'm biased because it's Kentucky, but I'm not sure that there's been a better, when you combine the quickness on the field, the scene, the way it was filmed, which I think was a, ESPN yes. deserves a lot of credit for yes. that. The way it was filmed with the camera hovering over uh-huh. everyone, which is probably because the cameraman got run over. the music.
4: Yeah.
17: And UK's kind of willingness to let people linger and not push them off the field, I think it was kind of perfect.
4: It was so many people on that field. It was an impressive sight. And, man, it just brings us joy. You know, it feels good to be a Kentucky football fan, and that doesn't happen all very often.
17: I just love the scene. Like, the scene is, like, beautiful. And then UK Athletics, I didn't know there were more videos. They released a video uh-huh. of the All Yorn singing from, like, way behind. And it's just, like, can't we just do that every night?
18: They've gotten good at this.
17: They have.
18: You know, they tell us for years, you're whining, you know, we're fine. It's like, no, schools are having a lot of fun, and it looks fun, and we want to do that, too.
17: Yeah, that's right.
18: And now they're doing it, and they aren't just doing it. They are nailing it. A-plus across the board. I liked yesterday they put out the full version of the fourth quarter. I'd seen several, like, of the lead in, what they call it, Rad Cat or whatever.
17: The what?
18: The fourth quarter intro. It's like the new thing.
17: Okay, gotcha.
18: I had seen like clips. I knew it happened, but they put out like the stadium view of just that whole thing unedited, and that was awesome to
17: watch. What'd you call it? Rad Cad?
18: Rad Cat is what Rad I think it's the DJ that made it. It was on the screen. Said
17: Rad
18: Cat.
17: There's a guy. We have a DJ named Rad Cat.
18: I was looking him up. I didn't. No. I think we brought him in. This is the thing. We are bringing in.
17: We
18: help.
17: Brought in DJ Rad Cat.
18: Also, like. We've had fireworks forever. You know, we had some bottle rock. They're like going all around the stadium. That's now. Good, huh? They have clearly invested.
17: I didn't know that we had like done DJ Radcat work.
18: I think. I'm not real familiar who he was. I'm still learning, but that was the fourth quarter.
17: It's a good name. It's a good name.
4: You mentioned the fireworks. They've, you know, updated the lighting. You know, we got the lighting package is so much better than it used to be.
17: And so I can say from the field, the sound is not good, but it's better.
4: Yes.
17: And when you then add the energy, it makes it better.
4: Sure.
17: I mean, I would like to see the investment done in sound and Wi-Fi in that stadium and where it went. But nevertheless, I mean, you heard Jay Batt say on the pregame show, this is going to be a long-term fix and we will do it.
4: Mm-hmm.
17: Which is good.
4: He's aware. You know, we're working on it.
17: Not to always compare, but Mitch would always be like,
18: We were just told it wasn't possible.
17: Yeah, it's just
18: Are you sure there's stadiums all over the country that have figured this out? How are we the one?
17: And they're all ovals. Yeah. You know, at some point, it feels like there's a way to do it.
18: For people that didn't hear Jay Bat on pregame, I love that he said that. He was pretty much like, yeah, this is bad, and it's going to be expensive, but it's a priority.
17: He was great. I wish people always want to put the pregame show on. There are two reasons we don't do it. One, it's kind of dead because the game has already happened. And two, I don't want to expose all the ways we were wrong.
18: Of course.
17: Those are the two reasons we don't put the pregame show on podcast.
18: Also, treat for
17: we want you to listen live. But
4: yeah. All the videos, all the exposure, all the national people talking about it's worth every penny of that $500,000 fine to storm the field.
17: You think so?
4: I think it's worth every...
17: That's a big expense.
4: For our program, for our recruits, for our fans, worth every penny.
17: Okay, so this is probably going to be another day where we talk mostly about this. A little bit about... Today, I think, is SEC Media Day for basketball. Does Mark Pope go today? It's a 2-day event.
18: I should know that. I got to be honest. I'm so locked on football.
4: Yeah, I don't know either.
18: I don't know. I apologize. I know I do this for a living. I'm football right
17: now. Myron's not on the show today and tomorrow because he's down at SEC Media Day. Okay. So it's either today or tomorrow Mark Pope goes. I'm not sure.
18: Jack's down there, so I assume it's today.
17: So let's talk about you and I, Drew, or you and I, Ryan, and Mario, who was late today because he's
4: had to get his hair cut again.
17: Are you slacking?
19: No.
17: All right.
18: Were you deer hunting?
17: Yeah.
18: What's
17: with those pants? Did you go hunting? Hey, Hunter. I didn't know that's what you rocked. We're leaving for Norman, Oklahoma, in the morning.
4: Yes, in the morning, early in the morning.
17: So you are going to be at my house.
4: Yes.
17: In Louisville.
4: Yes.
17: What time in the morning?
4: 7:30.
17: Okay. 7:30.
4: Here's the key kicker. Mario's got to be at my house at 6:15.
17: You better not be late tomorrow. I do not know you. First of all, you were late today, so I don't know how you think I know you're not going to be late tomorrow. You're already late today. So you'll be there. All right, so you'll be my house at 7:30.
4: We can leave my house at 6:15, leave your house at 7:30. We can get to that exit by 9:30. Give us time to set up. And
17: so we're going to be at that exit.
4: Yes.
17: That show in the Evansville area. It's not open to the public in the sense that we're not going to have people come and sit, but we will announce where we are when we're there. And if you want to stop by and say hello, yes, you can.
4: Yeah. It's amazing. I called you last night just to talk about the power of this show. I've heard from the tourism director in Evansville. I've heard from the tourism director in Tulsa. I've heard from the Missouri State Athletic Director, all wanting us to host.
17: The tourism director in Tulsa.
4: Yes.
17: Wow.
4: Yes. Wow.
17: That's unbelievable.
4: There's like two major businesses in Tulsa have contacted me wanting to host us for a show.
17: Major businesses? Yes. How major are we talking?
4: Well, you know, maybe I shouldn't go online, go in public.
17: Wow, major Tulsa businesses.
18: Look at Ryan getting stuff done over here.
17: Shannon, did you know Ryan had this in him? No. Tulsa major businesses.
20: What made him think to reach to Ryan and not you guys?
17: Well, we mentioned it on the show. I guess somebody told him,
4: I think so, yeah.
17: Or maybe we're big in Tulsa.
4: But I think I got punked one time.
17: Oh no. What did you do?
4: Somebody suggested a place in Mount Vernon, Illinois. It was a big KSR and UK fan. When I finally looked them up, it's a pregnancy center.
20: Why not?
18: Is it theirs?
17: Well, but I mean, how do you know that's not where they want us to go?
18: Maybe it's their business. They like the show. Just,
17: if they like the show and they're doing pregnancy, why can't that be the place?
4: I'm thinking that maybe that's not where you want to go for us.
17: I don't mind. I remember, for Matt and Myron, we're not having a crowd. All I need is a room.
4: Okay.
17: Call the pregnancy center.
4: You would call the pregnancy center?
17: I think it would be good to do Matt and Myron in a pregnancy center.
20: A bunch of babies crying.
17: Well, I don't think they have the babies in the pregnancy center.
20: So what do they do?
17: I don't know. Maybe they do.
18: Ultrasounds.
17: I don't really know what pregnancy centers do. I mean, I'm sure they do important work.
20: Yeah.
17: But that's part of the show. I can tell the nation what pregnancy centers do.
4: Okay, I'm going to contact them and fill them out.
17: Why did you think you got punked?
4: I just thought that was a joke. Somebody said, try to find a pregnancy center.
17: Well, maybe it was a joke. But either way, you should call.
4: Okay.
17: You'd be like, this is Ryan.
18: Do you listen to KSR?
17: So, all right. So, tomorrow you pick me up. We'll go to the Evansville exit. We'll
4: 7:30
17: do KSR there. Then we're going to get in the car and go to Mount Vernon, Illinois. Stop somewhere. Let me do Matt Meyer.
4: Yes.
17: Then we're going to drive to Springfield, Missouri. That'll be our longest drive.
4: How far is that from Mount Vernon to
17: like
4: Springfield?
17: It's like 4.5 hours.
4: Okay.
17: We'll get to Springfield. That's where we'll stop. We're going to do the show Thursday. Is it at Missouri State?
4: Missouri State You want to do it the show on Thursday morning?
17: Yes.
4: Okay.
17: And you're going to have a place people can come.
4: Yeah. Many people have like acted like, you know, where are you going to be? I'm going to come. You guys never come to Missouri.
17: We will be at somewhere on Missouri State's campus Thursday.
4: Okay.
17: And then driving to Tulsa. We'll stop somewhere between Springfield and Tulsa for Matt Myron.
4: You said thinking Joplin? Is that what you
17: Maybe
4: said?
17: Maybe Joplin looks like it's about halfway. And we'll get to Tulsa Thursday night, and then we will do KSR Friday in Tulsa, apparently at a major business.
18: Major business.
17: Apparently at a major business. I don't know what it's going to be, but it's going to be major.
4: Major.
17: And then go a little ways, do Matt Myron Friday, and then we'll be at Oklahoma City Friday night and Saturday.
4: Okay.
17: And we will do KSR pregame somewhere around campus at Oklahoma, still working on
4: near that. The stadium.
17: Talking
4: somewhere?
17: To Dari Noka, Oklahoma grad, trying to figure out where we do that Saturday.
18: I didn't know he's a Sooner.
17: I think he is, yeah.
4: There's a big statue of him out there outside the stadium?
17: I don't know. I guess we're going to find out. And then the volleyball team plays Friday night.
4: Friday night. Are we going to try to go?
17: I'd like to. I don't know.
4: I'd like to go.
17: I don't know how far it is from Tulsa to Oklahoma City and like where. I don't know. But if we can get to go, I agree. I think
4: we should go. I think there's going to be a lot of Kentucky fans that are going out for the football game, go on Friday and go to this volleyball game.
17: And then we're going to come back Sunday through Memphis.
4: Okay.
17: Different way. Probably stay in Memphis or Nashville Sunday night and do KSR Monday. Might be our first. We've done show in Memphis. I got sued in Memphis.
18: We've done the Peabody Ducks.
4: We've done a whole week down there at the SEC tournament that one year.
18: You and Fleener did Memphis one time.
17: Yeah, we have done Memphis a few times.
4: You and I went on like a 6-mile walk in Memphis one time.
17: Yeah, we went and saw history. We walked by the Lorraine Motel. Yeah. Right? That was nice.
4: It was very cool.
18: Yeah. We saw Orlando Antigua at a barbecue restaurant.
17: We did. We ran into Orlando Antigua. Right. That's right. So this is a great trip. Now, are you going to get to join us?
18: I've made no progress since yesterday. Hubby and I are calling each other after the show to discuss his plans. I'm still on a no, but I'm no further.
17: That sounds like a no. So it would be a great bonus if you get to go.
18: Yeah. Aren't nearly as bad as I thought they'd be. I was like, these are going to be outrageous. There's some reasonable flights.
17: To the game are not nearly as bad as I thought they'd
4: be. Are they not?
17: I expected them to be really expensive. There's like lower level for $130.
4: They always sell out, don't they? Isn't that one of these places?
17: There's a lot of tickets available. So I think getting tickets doesn't look like it'll be that awful. So are you excited to go on the road again? We haven't been on the road since your health issues.
4: That's true. Yeah, even Yoga Girl said last night, this seems like the most excited you've been for a trip in a long time.
17: You usually dread it.
4: Yeah.
18: I noticed that too. There's a new excitement in Ryan on this.
17: You usually dread going on these trips. Why are you excited about this one?
4: Always,
17: you just really want to go to Springfield?
4: I want to go to this pregnancy center in Mount Vernon.
18: Stone changed on that.
17: Yeah.
18: Is it because you're an empty nest now? You always had to take care of the
4: There's always kids issues and practice and games and everything going on. So all that's gone. I'm an empty nester. I can go whenever I want now.
17: You can go do your thing.
4: Go do my thing.
17: Well, should be a lot of fun. You know, the drives get broken up just by necessity.
4: See, that's a plus too.
17: It
4: the
17: is?
4: Fact that we've got a short drive to do, got to stop and do Matt
17: Myron.
4: What
17: are you going to do while I'm doing Matt Myron? You're just going to walk around the pregnancy center? That's true. I can't leave you in a pregnancy center for 2 hours while I'm doing ESPN, Shannon. That's not a good idea.
20: No. What's he going to be doing? Like trying
17: what are you
20: to
17: be
20: deliver
17: doing?
20: Babies?
4: They might actually put me to work because I'm kind of an expert.
20: There's an ultrasound.
17: All right, shut up. Stop. I don't need any more information about what you're an expert in. Well, I think there's going to be a lot of UK fans.
4: And it looks like the weather's going to be good.
17: Well, it's going to be cold, though. Have you noticed? Like, I hope you all pack for that.
4: Yeah.
17: It looks like it's going to be like 47 at kickoff.
4: I didn't see the temperature. I just saw no rain.
17: Well, I don't think it's supposed to rain, but it's going to be cold down there. It's getting cold like right when we get. It's cold all weekend.
4: Shouldn't pack some hoodies. Some Kentucky
17: hoodies.
4: I think
17: this is definitely. I think for people who go to the game, they gotta. We pay the bills on the electricity, Mario. I think you're gonna have to be like careful.
4: Okay.
17: I think it's supposed to be cold. Could be a little chilly. Might play to our advantage. I don't know.
18: I think so. I think if you all can make it that Friday night, I think that could be a lot of fun.
17: I do too, because we don't have to get up early Saturday.
4: Yeah, go to the volleyball
18: and
4: game.
18: And these trips, UK fans find a way to all find each other. Uh-huh, I did Texas, there was a basketball game the night before. It was on TV, but it was like every Kentucky fan that was going to the football game found each other Friday night, and that was almost just as fun as Saturday.
17: Yeah, we do have a basketball game Friday night.
4: That's true.
18: It's part of my hiccup.
17: I keep forgetting.
4: I did forget about Arkansas Little Rock and Travis Ward.
17: Well, all right. Me, Ryan, and Mario, pregnancy center.
19: I'm going to call him today, try to set it up.
17: All right, we'll take a break and be right back. It's KSR.
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17: 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Listen, I love you all. You know this. Like, we're all friends here. Just do me a favor. Let's just all save our breath. You do not need to write me and tell me that I should not like Talarico. Just stop. Y'all been doing that for 3 years. There's no quote you're going to send me that's going to change my mind. Just agree to disagree, right?
18: Yeah.
17: If you don't like it, that's fine. I brought him up almost none on this show.
19: People get so offensive about just, things, man.
17: I love you. Like 502-377. I'm sure a wonderful person. But like, do you really think you're gonna change my mind with a text? Until when I first mentioned on this show 4 years ago? Probably not. So let's just move on. We got a game. I was just telling you about my algorithm.
18: It's a lot of people in the world. People think differently. We don't all like the same
17: stuff.
18: That's
17: exactly right. We don't all.
18: It'd be really boring if we all thought the same thing.
17: You think the guy that walked by our pregame show that goes, Middlesbrough, baby, and smacked his arm, you think he and I agree on everything?
18: Dang all right.
17: That's what he said.
18: Love that guy.
19: There was no doubt.
17: That guy went mega viral.
19: Yes, he did.
17: Like, a lot of people just straight up stole that video and put it. It was on Fox College Football. It was on Barstool. It was on everything.
18: And yesterday on your own website, you slid in our Middlesbrough power rankings. You're number two now. He's number one.
17: Am I number two to him?
18: We have a new favorite.
17: That guy was, He was just, did you see that video, Shannon?
20: Oh, yeah. Yeah. I think everybody's seen that
17: video. He smacked his arm really hard. Yeah.
18: Slap that tattoo.
17: I really liked your post on KSR ranking the people and the, like, from, because there's a lot of people that became like little mini celebrities.
18: I might have to do a part two because I could have done 50 more, but I already spent 3 hours on it. I was like, I can't do this forever.
17: We started to now get some of the injuries coming out from the thing. People with broken legs.
18: Yeah.
17: Torn knee ligaments. There are definitely a lot of people who found their way to the hospital based on their getting down. And I got another set of funny videos of people trying to climb down. It's sweet, but it's also really funny. And a lot of people bit the dust.
19: I still have yet to hear the one dude we saw on video who face planted came down.
17: That was a former KSR intern.
19: Was it really?
17: Oh, yes. No. Former KSR intern, Alex. He's okay.
19: Alex is okay.
17: He's okay.
19: It looks scary.
17: Yes.
18: Not him, but the other guy who was on his back with like his legs in the air. I got a selfie of him at the 50 for proof of life. So he's alive and well.
17: I think everybody was okay.
19: Okay.
18: There was one injury that was unique. A woman sent me her broken leg. A lot of people just sent me their broken legs yesterday. But she broke her leg at home in Florida jumping up and down.
17: Well, what a way to go. I think a guy sent me Torres Achilles doing the same thing at his house.
18: And every person that sent me a broken leg said I'd do it again and again.
17: Yeah, I think that's exactly right. Why wouldn't you? Hey, did you see the video that the first person to storm the field was Jay Batt?
18: Oh, no, I didn't catch that. See, yeah, I have more content to look at.
17: There's a video online of Jay Batt, and he is the first person. He's on the sideline. He storms the field and just starts circling around a group of guys and like jumping up and down. So he clearly didn't mind.
20: I don't know if he counts though, because he could legally be on the field.
18: That's true. I see it now. He jumps really high.
17: But he's not trying to get people to stop. Yeah. He's like jumping with them. No. You're right. He can legally be on the field.
20: And what's he going to do? He can't stop 60,000 people.
17: That's true. I mean, I guess Will Stein kind of stormed the field too, if you're looking at it like that.
20: Yeah.
17: Here's a question for you. Somebody asked this on the text machine. How do you think Mark Stoops and Mitch Barnhart feel after that game?
19: I wondered the same thing about Stoops especially.
17: Like, how do you think they feel? I think they both have a lot of love for the university. But there's also a natural human tendency to want to feel special or important. So what do you do if you're them? Like, how do you, like, in your deep in your hearts, how do you feel?
19: I think if you're Mitch Barnhart, you're a little proud because you hired Will Stein. You know, you're the guy that hired him, brought him in. So I think he's still going to take a lot of great pride in what Will Stein, the football program, does.
17: That's a good point. Okay, what about Mark Stoops?
19: Mark Stoops, I know he's going to be happy for his players, a lot of those guys he recruited and played for him. There's got to be a little piece of him like, damn it. Why couldn't that be me?
20: Because you don't go for it. On fourth down, because
17: yeah, but he wouldn't have gone for it. That's true. He definitely wouldn't have gone for two.
19: There's got to be a little regret that he's still not the guy.
18: Because you, I think he would have gone for two, and he would have run it up the gut and got stuffed. I mean, he went for it at Ole Miss. I'm confident
17: he did, but he didn't really have a choice in that game.
18: I think he'd go for it, but they would not have had the capabilities to run anything like what we've seen the last two times.
17: I don't know. It's a tough call. Like I think he would be genuinely happy. But I think it's just a natural human tendency. You know, I mean, look, if I get let go of Matt Myron and then the next show that follows me becomes a huge hit,
19: it stings.
17: It's got to sting a little.
19: Yeah.
17: Part of it's like a self, you look and go, why couldn't I do that? The other part of it would be like, he probably looks at it and says, well, you gave him more money than I did for getting players.
18: But Stein also showed up and was like, where's all the fun? Where's the throwback? Like,
17: that's true.
18: Stoops could have gone to bat for some of the stuff we have now a little more than he did.
17: So you think when he saw the end of the game, he was happy? I don't think he would have been angry. But was he happy or was it like melancholy?
19: See, I'm with you. I don't think he's angry. I don't think he's resentful. But he's definitely got FOMO, wishing it was him and he was there and he was responsible for it and still the coach. Because he had obviously had some glory days here at Kentucky. So I think he's probably experienced a lot of FOMO.
17: What do you think, Shannon?
20: I think there's probably some professional jealousy, if you want to be honest about it. I think that's natural, you know?
17: I think it's natural.
20: Yeah. I don't think that's saying anything bad about Stoops. I think anybody would feel like that. But, you know, he had some big wins here. He had.
17: He did. No, he had. I mean, he had four. He had Storm you know, field storms. Yeah, yeah. I mean, he had his moment.
18: He stumped LSU.
17: He beat LSU. They stormed the field when we beat Florida with him.
18: He had, I mean, he ended the Florida streak. Stoops had plenty of those moments too.
17: Yeah.
18: I know a lot of his close friends in Lexington, and I think he's probably thrilled for a lot of people that he still loves, like that are UK fans and support the program.
17: And there's a lot of his guys that are out there making
19: plays. Oh, yeah.
17: Right? I mean, there are a lot of guys on the team that he brought here that are making Willie Rodriguez, Jason Patterson,
18: Sam Green, Humphrey Sam Grace, Green, Tavion Gadsden, Ty Bryant,
17: Nichols,
18: plenty of them.
19: All those guys.
17: Yeah.
19: I mean, I'm sure he's very happy for their success.
17: Grace Humphreys.
19: But I think he's got to be just human nature. You got to feel a little like, man.
17: Can I also say, as we're thinking about players, the pork chop dude is an interesting specimen. That's the guy that was in your pool all the time.
19: Chops, not pork chop, just chops.
17: He's, what is he, 350 pounds?
19: Yes, and I think you heard Will Stein say, maybe it was after the game, man, he's still out of shape. He can only play one play at a time. You got to take him out.
17: I can see why.
19: Yeah, he's a big dude.
17: And he doesn't want to have a well-fitting jersey.
19: But Saturday was his best game by far. Yes.
17: No, he played great. But, like, he's one of these guys. It seems like those linemen just like having their bellies out.
18: And he wears goggles. He wears a guardian cap. There's so much to love.
19: He's a single-digit number, which makes him look even bigger.
18: Played at Douglas.
17: All right, we'll take your calls right after this. KSR. Hit jealousy. Hit
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17: Welcome back, Kentucky Sports Radio. 772-774-5254. One person writes, Matt, I stormed the field Saturday. Jay Batt was right next to me on the field partying and going crazy. I didn't realize it until I watched my videos when I got home. He was yelling and as excited as the rest of us. See, I love that.
19: You want that in your AD, right? To feel the joy.
17: Yeah, you want it because he's one of us. You want to be one of us. And like Larry Vaught said that he would storm the
19: field. Will Stein gets it.
17: Will Stein definitely gets it. Like, that's what he did. I'm going to go to the phone. Couple things here. First of all, Lane has to stop whining. He was whining again. Yes. Yesterday he did one of those, I'm not whining. But then he started whining.
19: But.
17: And he was like, he stepped out of bounds on the punt. And what a whining.
18: He didn't step out of bounds on the punt.
17: He didn't. That was Brock Kaufman, Sayre High School, who you forgot to mention yesterday.
18: I did. I apologized to his family yesterday on our football podcast. It's really my favorite moment of the game. Though that's the point. We did 2 hours, and I feel like we could have got to half the list.
17: Could have done six, yeah.
18: Yes. But shout out to Brock Kaufman. And after the show, won SEC Player of the Week.
17: He did. Yeah, he won special team. And Darby won rookie of the week. Freshman of the week.
19: For the second week in a row. Yeah.
18: But that was a double redemption for Brock Kaufman. He's from Sayre.
17: Mm-hmm.
18: Stoops and Vince didn't show him a lot of love. Mm-hmm. He was a Kentucky fan. Had to go to Louisville for a year. We call him home this year. He had the bad punt return a couple weeks ago. Where he fumbled, questioning have that spot, and then he gets his big moment. So shout out
17: to
18: Brock Kaufman.
17: That was a heck of a run back, too. It feels like he beat everyone on the team. Everyone on the LSU team seemed to touch him at some point along the way.
19: He had two stiff arms, two. And I like a couple times I thought to myself, he's not going to get there. He's not going to get there. And he's not going to get there. And he did it all the way down the line.
17: Yeah. I think I said something like, we have injuries coming out of the game. I meant to the fans, not to our players.
19: Well, you know, speaking of the injuries at linebacker, we didn't praise also that Grant Gottfried and Bo Barnes played nearly every single snap at linebacker.
17: That's amazing.
19: It is amazing.
17: Played nearly every snap.
19: Yeah.
17: The other guys, you get guys coming in and out. They didn't come out.
19: The one guy, I think, the sub only played like two snaps. It's amazing what those two guys were able to do.
17: Yeah, it'll be that's awesome that they were able to do that. So, but back to Lane for a second. LSU fans whine. Lane, I like LSU fans. LSU fans are probably my favorite of the SEC fans that aren't us. But with that said, the whining is just too much. I mean, the whining is too much. We beat you. We own Lane Kiffin.
18: He's crumbling.
17: We own Lane Kiffin. That's just how it is.
18: Do you think if we got them on Truth Serum, there's a lot of football left, but all the hell they went through this offseason, trying to get kicked out of the SEC, and now you are not going to the playoff.
17: Yeah, I mean, they have to beat Texas, Alabama, and Georgia to go to the playoff.
19: Ain't happening.
17: And that ain't happening. They ain't winning all those games.
19: Nope.
17: You know, it's not happening.
18: And they were embracing that bad boy role, and now
17: they're going to be bad boying it in the Liberty Bowl.
18: There you go.
17: That's the way it goes. Doug, go ahead, Doug.
11: Yeah, Matt, I got a few things. I can try to make it quick. Regarding that person that called you yesterday, kind of questioning how you interacted with Stein, I had a reunion with the guys I was in the service with, and we hadn't seen each other in 30 years. And one of the guys commented, seemed like it was just yesterday because we were doing the same thing we did 30 years ago. We were busting each other's chops and loving every minute of it.
17: That's what friends do, my man. You know, I mean, I'm not, Will and I are like, I don't know him that well, but I mean, nobody gives, who gives Ryan more of a hard time than we do, but we love him. That's what you do when especially male, maybe female women too, but male friends give each other a hard
19: time. That's how we show our love for each other.
17: That's right, Doug.
11: Okay, we went to Branson this past year. And on the way, we passed Uranus Chocolate Factory.
17: Yes.
11: And one of the billboards said, the best fudge comes from Uranus.
17: Well, Doug, was it good? Did you eat it?
11: No, we didn't. We didn't stop. It was on the other side of the highway. But
17: right.
11: I got a suggestion for you. When you go to Memphis,
17: yeah,
11: a good place to eat is the Blues Cafe.
17: All
11: if
17: right.
11: you like catfish fiddlers and ribs, it's right across the street from BB King's, and there's a parking lot right next to it. And
17: all right, well, I appreciate it. Thank you very much, Doug. We'll try it. I appreciate the call.
19: You're right. Well, about the Uranus Fudge Factory, I thought we had stopped. I was with Josiah. With
17: I was
19: going
17: to say, I know we haven't gone by there because yeah. I would have stopped. I was fairly certain we hadn't.
19: I looked where it was. That's when Josiah and I went out to Missouri State.
17: Jay and Lyndon, go ahead, Jay.
3: Hey, Matt, you touched on this yesterday, but I think it's going to be interesting moving forward as Stein is seemingly in the heads of the other coaches. But that is not why I called. East Louisville, Matt, has a phenomenon right now. The Trinity Louisville fans love St. Matthew Saban. I think we have an opportunity of a lifetime
17: to convert
3: here.
17: Some people.
3: Matt, I want to invite the normal Trinity U of L fans, not the ones with the funny haircuts, to come on over, dip your toe in the big blue waters. We'll take some of you, but we ain't going to take all of you.
17: I'm with you. I agree with you. I appreciate the call, Jay. First of all, I've noticed the same phenomenon. So let me just go into this really quick. Trinity High School over the years, generally speaking, has produced the people that have been the meanest to me.
19: Oh.
17: The people that are meanest to me are not hardcore U of L fans. They're not MAGA people, angry. Really not even Mitch McConnell. It's always been the Trinity U of L fans. There's this group of like, if you went to Trinity and you like Louisville, it's been like, Matt Jones, my head explodes. Right? That's just, I laugh because Vanetti's one of those guys. And like, I'm always like, Vanetti, control your people. Okay. But then along comes Will Stein, a Trinity guy.
19: Yes.
17: Right? St. Matthews, sissy cakes. They don't know what to do. They don't know what to do. It makes their head explode.
18: And what Brom's doing is kind of helping even push Stein higher.
17: Yes.
18: Or what Brom's not doing.
17: It's like, I don't know how to handle this. And then, oh, Brom's, we got the wrong Trinity quarterback.
19: Yeah.
17: So it is. I will welcome you over all these years. We can make a truce. You can come be a fan of a fun team. You don't want to go to those Louisville games with 23,000 people and they're all on the party deck. You wanted to storm the field, right? That's what you wanted to do. You wanted to be there. Red doesn't look good on anybody. Come wear the best color of blue. We'll invite you in. I'm with Jay. We can't have all of you. You know, it can't be like, I don't know, like Texas when all the hippies liberals come. We still got to keep our culture. But we will take you because you know you want to be a part of it.
19: That's a good rant. And Sissy Cakes may help bond the
17: That's
19: bridge
17: right.
19: for everybody.
17: That's exactly
19: They're
17: right.
19: located right across the street from Trinity.
17: We'll take the first 1,000.
19: First 1,000 are in.
17: First 1,000 are in. After that, you're going to have to take a test.
18: We'll take money, though, if you want to pay your way in. We'll any NIL donations will help your
17: candidacy. I'm willing, because you know it's more fun to be with us. You know it's more fun to be with us.
19: And Jay Linden can lead the charge.
17: Yes.
18: I don't.
17: But he's right about that. I see it online. I see all these Trinity people going, oh, I don't want to like this, but Will's kind of awesome. You know,
18: at Will's opening press conference back in January, whenever that was, I don't know these people, I don't know the Louisville scene, but Roush and Luckett were there and they were pointing out former Louisville players, other Trinity people who bleed red and were wearing UK polos for Will that day.
17: I get it. Was there ever a moment that you were slightly jealous of what Louisville was doing? I only have had one moment in my life. And that was that little period of time where we were terrible at football. Joker Phillips, first year or two of Mark Stoops, and they had it rolling with Charlie Strong and all them, and they would have those ESPN games where the parties would be wild on a Thursday night and Friday night. I was like, I can't cheer for Louisville, but man, that looks fun. When they used to play like West Virginia.
19: I remember there was a Florida State game
17: Florida
19: at Papa
17: State.
19: John's one time.
17: Remember they played Rutgers, and those games would just be wild, and I'd go, man, that looks fun.
19: Yeah. You're right.
17: I never changed, but I you know, I could see why people thought it was. That was when Drew Deaner changed.
19: That's when we wished our environment could be like what they had going on at Papa John's.
17: Now it's flipped. Now their environment is like sad. It's like an empty airport.
18: I think they're just going to start slowly migrating our way.
17: Just come on our way. We'll take some of them. We're not taking all of you.
19: They still got Miami coming up, right? Don't they?
17: No, they don't play Miami. The rest of their schedule is like playing Boston College and, you know, ACC, like, the games aren't even fun. How can you get excited? You play Boston College.
18: You can't storm the field when you beat Boston College.
17: You beat Boston College. Wake Forest. Well, you lost to them. But my point is,
18: I can't think of one video I've, like, talking about how we're scrolling. It's just all this.
17: When was the last time there's been a fun Louisville video? When's the last time? No, I'm being serious. When's the last time you were like, man, I wish I'd been. I'm trying to think of the last amazing environment they had for a game of any sport. I think they had a really good environment a couple years ago for basketball when they played Duke. And they got a big lead, and I think they blew it at the end of the game.
19: Yeah.
17: But I think they had a really good environment for that. It was a pretty good environment last year when Kentucky went.
19: It was.
17: It was pretty good.
19: When Lamar was playing, then they had some good environments then.
17: Yeah, that was a long time ago, though.
19: Yeah.
17: I mean, that's a decade ago.
19: Yeah.
17: So, 859-280-2287. We will take a break. Be right back. It's KSR.
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5: Welcome back, Tucky Sports Radio. All right, we didn't get to this yesterday. What do you think about the two guys that didn't have UK ranked in the AP poll?
18: The AP poll is a joke, and that further proves it. How we just have these people that cover other teams, and they don't pay any attention or take it seriously at all.
5: Yeah, one of the guys covered Minnesota. I can't remember where the other guy was, but it was just too. It was too.

0: The only game they're going to play all year is Notre Dame. I mean, they haven't played anybody. Yeah. Notre Dame hasn't played anybody.
1: I was going to say Notre Dame. They got what?
0: I mean, BYU? They haven't played anybody. They play BYU this weekend. That'll be a good game. Either, but they, you know, so Kentucky has, if you're just looking at what you have actually done and not the, you know.
2: When they fell out, that's one thing. That stinks. But when you have two people that just don't even write them down at all, like, what are you doing?
0: I agree. I mean, I'm not. Old days, Shannon, we would have found those guys.
1: Yes.
3: Called them up.
0: Called them up.
3: Without them even knowing they're about to be on a radio show.
0: Yeah, I mean, the old days, that would have been a little bit of a different reaction. I'm not going to do that now.
3: Yes.
0: Yeah, we would have gotten in trouble.
1: But you heard Will Stein say, I'm glad. I want that. It gives me a little firepower, you know, to go take into the locker room.
0: 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Let's go to Jerry. Now, Jerry, I'm not ready for any negativity, so don't even do it.
4: Well, no, I'm not negative. I just want to tell you, in Springfield, Branson's right next door. She's lost up to Branson.
0: I'm not going to Branson.
4: But when you get Oklahoma, when you get to Oklahoma, the Heisman Trophy winner, Billy Sims, he has a bunch of barbecue restaurants there. It's called Billy Sims Barbecue, and there is really good food. But number two, going in there, it's like going to a time capsule of Oklahoma football in the 70s. It's really cool. And then Memphis is Central Barbecue. Yeah. Is the best place to go.
0: Yeah. Well, I appreciate it, Jerry. I know, even though you're negative, Nancy, I know you're excited about the fact they won.
4: Oh, no, I'm all in on Stein. I think it's great. I think, you know, it's, how can you not like the best, really the best start of any football, UK football coach in history?
0: Really. I appreciate the call. Really, you're exactly right. And also, they're fun. They're fun.
1: Very fun.
0: Fun style.
1: Excitement's back.
0: Fun to watch. Exciting. You know, you can see that we're good, but we're playing above our talent. Mm-hmm. It's not like we're a bunch of lovable underdogs. But A&M had more talent than us. LSU had more talent than us. South Carolina probably even has more talent than us. And yet we won all three of those games.
1: I think we're a good football team, though.
0: We are good. Yeah. I mean, don't get me wrong. Like, how many pros are on this team? So Lance Hurd is a pro. Who else is? Well, let's not just say pro, because a lot of guys make the league and you wouldn't think. How many draft picks are on the team?
2: Hurd's probably a day one guy.
0: Hurd is definitely a draft pick. Gadsden, who else is a draft pick?
2: Gadsden
0: is a draft pick. Humphrey Grace. Yeah. So what's interesting is the first three guys we mentioned are on the line.
1: Yeah.
0: That's not a Kentucky thing a lot.
1: Not
0: when we have
1: all
0: draft picks, that our top three draft picks would be on the line of scrimmage. So that's a difference.
1: But then I think you can look at like Kenny Darby at
0: Kenny
1: some
0: Darby
1: point.
0: Kenny Darby will one day.
1: Yes.
0: Just a freshman, but
1: yes,
0: one day. Willie Rodriguez will be one.
1: CJ Baxter.
2: If Baxter
1: I
2: can
1: think.
2: Stay healthy, I mean, he has so far. Yeah. Knock on everything.
1: I think Ty will get a shot.
2: Sam Green.
1: Yeah.
0: All right, so maybe we have a lot. you're right. I don't have disagreements about anybody you just said.
2: Not all these
0: guys
2: are locks.
0: You think that one guy the other tight end, right? The big dude, Boyer.
2: He's been a shock this season.
0: Because he's so big.
2: And he might now, if you had asked anyone before the season, I think 100% people would have said no. But he has been great. So, yeah, I could see him also getting an opportunity.
0: And I think I've heard the center.
2: Yes. Yeah, Colton Price.
0: Colton Price could end up 1-2. Big Rig, go ahead. Big Rig.
5: Hey, can you hear me?
0: Yes, go ahead.
5: All right. Saturday's game was awesome. We saw me and my son Tristan, who's Ryan Lennon's pool boy. We saw him and Mario.
1: Yeah.
5: During the game, there was the mascot pissed my son off because he took a 10, 11, 12 year old boy somewhere around that area, took his UK hat and simulated wiping his butt with it. And Tristan.
0: Oh, you mean the LSU mascot did that?
5: Yes.
0: Oh. Boo.
1: Boo.
0: Boo LSU
5: right
0: mascot.
5: In front of us.
0: Yeah. See, that's why those dirty LSU mascots.
5: I had to grab Tristan to keep him from going over the rail after him. The funny part was
0: that, now that would have been fun. I would love to have seen a Kentucky fan jump the fence, Shannon, and then go.

0: attack the LSU mascot.
1: Give him a pile driver.
0: Yeah, I would not recommend doing that.
2: That's what I told him after I grabbed him. But when the game was over, he rushed the field. I looked over, and all of a sudden, I saw a round object disappear. That's all I want to say on that.
0: Well, all right. Well, I appreciate it, Big Rig. That story also, I played it on Matt and Myron yesterday. That went national. Had a lot of people write me about it on the text machine, like, is that how they really sound?
3: Yes.
0: Yes. That's Bullitt County, Shannon. That's exactly right. That's, you know.
1: Did we ever find that basketball to confirm that it's still there in Bullitt County?
0: I haven't seen a picture of it yet, but no. I'm trusting those guys. I don't know. Well, they wouldn't make that up. Bob, go ahead, Bob.
4: This is your favorite Bob. I have a little sad news, I guess. Travis Crump was your good friend, and his dad's in very bad shape.
0: Oh, I'm sorry to hear that.
4: I expected less. But the good news is I turn 93 next month.
0: 93.
3: And wow. Still kicking it.
0: Still kicking it, Bob. What a good win for you, too.
4: But Kentucky is not the size of the dog in the fight. It's the size of the fight in the dog. And they've come to the front.
0: That's 93-year-old wisdom.
4: Thank you very much.
0: Right there. Thank you, Bob. And tell Travis Crump I said I was thinking about him. Appreciate the call. By the way, I think I can say this. Some good news. Okay. You know, after everything that you've heard over the year, last few years with my dad, you know, and then a year ago, he was diagnosed with stomach cancer.
3: Right.
0: And then yesterday we got a report. He is at this time cancer free.
3: Oh, nice. Yeah.
1: Nice.
3: He gets to ring the bell.
0: Yeah. After treatment.
3: That's awesome. Larry is such a great
0: 89
3: guy.
0: 89 years old.
3: And it looks like he's 49. It's amazing.
0: Yeah. I mean, amazing.
3: It is amazing.
0: I went through a couple of different periods where I thought, you know, I didn't know if he was going to survive what he was going through at that moment. And so that was some great news that came yesterday.
3: Amen. He's a tough old dude, man. We all love Larry.
0: He's a tough old dude.
3: He is. He keeps, you know.
0: First of all, why you got to call him old?
3: Well, he's 89 years old. He is old.
5: What do you say about you getting a Billy Ed album on Saturday? The Billy Ed USA.
3: I got that in my car. I got to bring it up here.
0: Yeah. I don't know if people on the radio show heard that. Corey Price went and on his own bought that album that Larry was on.
3: Yeah.
0: Found it online. Shannon, you didn't hear this. Bought it and brought it to me at the pregame show. And it's got Larry's name on the actual record, on the center of the record.
1: Oh, so you know where that is? So it's like a big size record.
0: It's actually an album, like a physical album.
1: Do you have a record player? You need to get one just so you can play that.
0: Maybe I will. Yeah. I don't know where you get record players anymore.
1: They're out everywhere now.
5: They're hot. Yeah.
0: Well, there you go.
1: Yeah.
0: I'll go find a record player. We'll come back. Hour number two, KSR.

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1: ABC News, I'm Sherry Preston. Newly appointed White House Press Secretary Katie Zacharias says President Trump will ask U.S. Ambassador to Greece, Kimberly Guilfoyle, to resign. Guilfoyle has been under scrutiny since reports surfaced that she asked a Trump donor to pay off her $100,000 American Express bill before her confirmation hearings. Pope Leo, it's believed, is undergoing surgery right now to remove a nodule on his lung. ABC's Tom Sufi Burridge with more from Rome.
2: We saw Pope Leo departing the Vatican. He waved at the cameras and then making a short drive across Rome. To the city's Gemelli Hospital, where popes receive medical care. And we saw him going in. He looked relaxed. He was smiling, shaking hands with hospital staff.
1: Several Six Flags roller coasters nationwide have been shut down in response to the fatal accident of the Goliath coaster at Six Flags over Georgia. A man thrown from the ride. He was killed. Several others were hurt. This is ABC News.
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8: With your weather flash for Whitley City, I'm Sarah Silver on Hay 98. 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This afternoon, sunny with a high near 86. Tonight, mostly clear with a low around 65. Looking ahead to Wednesday, mostly sunny with a high near 86. A slight chance of rain showers is possible Wednesday night with a low around 67. Currently, it's 72 and clear. I'm Sarah Silver with your weather flash.
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1: 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Text machine is 772-774-5254. I'm going to read you a couple things. One person writes, Matt, I have a buddy who was arrested on Saturday night. Anytime you're ready, come on in here.
2: Anytime you're ready.
1: Thank you, Ryan. There you go. I appreciate it. He went to get the album.
2: Okay.
1: I'm just giving him
2: excuse
1: all one person writes, Matt, I know a guy who got arrested Saturday night for stealing a chair from the LSU bench. The officer wrote the citation that he was guarding the LSU bench, and he picked up the chair and tried to walk away with it. The officer told him to stop. He did not. The officer tackled him. I like just stealing the chair from LSU's bench.
2: Well, lots of souvenirs for taking.
3: If the officer tells you to stop, you better stop.
1: Good thing the Bullitt County guys got the guys allegedly got the basketball out before that.
3: That's true. In the video, do you actually see them take the basketball?
1: I think it's two different people. I don't think the guy that dunked is the guy or the guys that took the basketball.
2: I've seen a video of the guy with the ball not in the stadium, and he's recreating Kenny Minchie's run. He even holds it out and smiles. So he's doing that.
1: Yeah. all right, a couple things before we get to back the phones. A&M, the saga at A&M is amazing. After they lose on Saturday, Mike Elko, the coach at A&M, goes in the postgame press conference and says, look, I know the A&M fans are behind us. You got those people out on Jerry cesspool. Was it Jerry?
2: Billy
1: cesspool. Lucci. But the real fans are with us. Well, for Billy cesspool is texags.com. And just for a little context, texags.com is the only site in America that – at all competes with KSR and traffic. Used to be back when I would follow it regularly, like we would have more traffic during basketball season in the summer, and then they would have more traffic during football season. But KSR and TexAgs are the two biggest websites in college sports with a team. And our website, most of the traffic is people reading articles. Now we have a message board, but we didn't for many, many years. Theirs is always message board based. So like whereas KSR is often associated with me or Drew or Tyler or whoever, TexAgs is really a fan site. The guy Billy runs it, but like it's not really known for personality. It's known for the message board. So essentially he's just attacking the fans.
3: Not a good thing to do.
1: Just a terrible idea. He has since apologized. But the number one downfall, you know a coach is on their way out when they start attacking the media. It always works.
3: Always happens.
1: You get bonus points when you attack the media sometimes, but it always means you're struggling. Always, always, always, always, always. And in this case, he not only is attacking the media, he was attacking the fans. There's no way Mike Elko works.
2: No.
1: No way. I mean, I think he won 11 games last year. Doesn't matter. It ain't going to work. Once you do that, you ain't coming back from that.
3: You already got 1 foot out the
1: and
3: door.
1: And we're going to end up seeing that Will Stein maybe got two coaches fired, Shane Beamer and Mike Elko, when it's all said and done.
2: Yeah, you're right. Texas Ags is huge, and Billy is, like, beloved around there. Everyone likes that guy.
1: Yeah, he's kind of...
2: So when they called it Billy's cesspool, man, you might as well just head on out.
1: He's kind of like Tom Leach in the sense of, like I'm kind of a controversial personality sometimes. At least to some people in the fan base, for a variety of reasons, ranging from me just being loud to political, whatever. He is like almost like neutral. Like he doesn't really give opinions. So he's like Tom Leach in the sense that like nobody dislikes him. So it's even dumber that they did that. Once you do, like the minute I saw that, I was like, that's not going to work. Elko's not going to work. It's just not.
3: Doesn't it sound very familiar what happened here with our basketball coach?
1: It was Cal, but at least with Cal had won things.
3: True.
1: You know, Elko hadn't even won anything.
2: Remember at Florida a few years ago when Napier talked about everybody in their basement blogging and message boarding?
3: Yep.
1: Did you hear what Will Stein did yesterday, though? Will Stein was on a show with Andy and Ari, and they brought up that thing, and I think Andy Staples was kidding with him and said something like, you know, Will, don't ever say anything about KSR like the text. And Will goes, I love all the media. He's like, they do a great job and they all work hard. And he didn't seem like he was sarcastic. You know, I think Will knows, like, Will's just, he's also good at PR. He's a great, like, coach, but he also understands this It just feels like we went from the antiquated area, like era, to the modern era almost overnight in fan experience, play calling, dealing with the media. It's just fascinating to watch so quick.
2: I've said this before, but I feel like Will Stein is like, hey, Kentucky, I love you, but I need to show you kind of how college football works. Uh-huh. Like, having been at Oregon, I see how a good program runs. We need this. We need that. This needs to be over here. And that's why we're seeing all these new upgrades and the new uniforms. It's like he's holding our hand and walking us into big boy college football.
1: Totally agree. Now, I do want to say, I was about to say the contrast of what we do in football versus what we do in basketball. But I want to say something positive for a second about something that happened at the game with the basketball players. Mario was there for some of this. So the basketball team was all on the field before the game. The only player on the basketball team I know to speak to is Malachi.
3: Sure.
1: He's the only one I really know. Trent Noah was not there. So I know Trent, but he was not there. Or at least I didn't see him. I've gotten to know Frank a little bit from the media madness to say hello. But otherwise, I don't know the guys. And I don't know that they know who I am. What do you mean they know who I am? You don't know. How do you know?
3: They all pay attention more than we think.
1: Get on the microphone confirm. For a second. How they don't know who I am?
4: They know who you are. They know Drew. They know Matt. They know Ryan, too. They know who you guys are.
3: I've learned that they pay more attention to this stuff in social media than we thought.
4: They know.
1: All right. Well, I don't know them.
2: They're aware.
1: But I met Milan. Mm-hmm. So Milan like kind of comes up to me. Mm-hmm. And I meet Milan. And he and I talked for a couple minutes. What a likable guy.
2: He seems like a funny dude, too.
1: Like a likable guy. Like really likable. He was kind of giving me a hard time about not having a Kentucky jacket on. Mm-hmm. And that was kind of neat because I had not talked to him before. But this is what I want to say. Sometimes it's easy to forget that these dudes are, on some level, kids. Yes, they're making a lot of money, but they are kids. So they're on the field, and I'm standing with them as the team is coming out. So the intro, the bump, bump, bump, bump, bump, bump.
3: It was good.
1: Almost exactly.
3: I thought Kanye was sitting right there.
1: Walks with me. That's a very sassy version.
2: He is young and restless.
1: Very sassy, Mr. Matching sweatsuit.
2: Almost wore it today, but it's too hot. I was planning on it.
1: So I'm standing there with them, and they put this rope so that we can't get in their way.
3: Yeah.
1: So they're holding the rope up, and against the rope is like me and the basketball team. I will say this was very cool. Those dudes, at least the ones that were there, and there were like seven or eight of them, they were into it. And I don't mean kind of into it. They were really into it. They were like bopping up and down to the beat. Cam Williams comes over. He grabs a couple of players like by the neck and just screams out, KY till I die. I swear he said that. And I was like, I almost thought, is he being sarcastic? But he was into it. And then Milan looks up and goes, this is amazing. That's my Milan impersonation.
3: Not bad.
1: This is amazing. And they all are like, this is so hot. And they're going crazy. And who all was there, Mario? Because I don't know.
3: Malachi.
1: It was Malachi, Frank, Cam, Milan. Who else was there?
5: Justin McBride.
1: Okay.
5: I don't know if Alex was there. I didn't see Alex.
1: Was Mason Williams there? Felt like he might have been there.
5: I didn't see him.
1: Okay. It was like seven of them.
5: Yeah.
1: But do you agree with me?
5: Ooze was there.
1: Do you agree with me that they just seemed like ultra hot?
5: Yeah. Yeah. They love Kentucky.
1: And then the football players came over during the warmups and they were all like hugging each other.
5: Yeah. Family, man.
1: It did seem like the football and basketball players, and that has not always been the case. It
3: wasn't the case last year.
1: Sometimes it was almost like they didn't even like each other. I mean, I'm even going back years ago. It was almost like it was two completely distinct groups of people. But you were there, Mario. They were like hugging each other.
5: It's like a family, man. I love it. I love to see it.
1: I did too. Maybe I'm just old and sentimental, but I just thought it was really cool.
5: Has it not always been like that?
3: No.
1: It has not. It's not been that they necessarily dislike each other. It's just like that they live in two separate worlds, you know, but they seem to like really know each other and be connected. It is love. That's right, Mario.
3: Yeah, there's a point during the
1: game. It was love.
4: It was love.
1: It was love. Yes.
3: There was one point during the game. I don't know what the song was, Soldier Boy or some song, and Cam Williams was dancing. They found him and kept him up on the Jumbotron for like 20 seconds, and he was getting it, man. He was hitting it hard.
1: One more thing, Mario. Come back for a second. Do you how tall was that recruit?
4: Tallest guy I've ever seen.
1: I've never seen a taller person. If there's a taller person in the world, I do not believe it. I stood next to him. Mario tried to take pictures so people could get a sense, and then like they kept, we couldn't really get it right.
4: He was so tall.
1: He was so tall. That guy, if he comes here, he'll score every day. Well, I don't know what that means, but he'll score every time he gets the ball.
6: I hope so.
1: But you were going to agree that was the tallest person that's ever existed on the planet.
4: Taco Fall tall.
1: Yeah. So anyway, I just thought it was nice, Drew, that the play, like, getting to see, especially Cam. Cam was so hype. Was just really neat.
2: It was fun, different event, but it was fun watching them in the summer at TBT too. You know that those crowds were fun, and the basketball players were leading a lot of it.
3: You're right about that.
2: And they sat courtside, jawing with the other teams, high-fiving fans, hanging around with fans after. You know, I've not been shy about my concerns about this year, but just for liking these guys, I love them. Matt, when we were new to this, we knew a lot of the players. It hadn't been that way in a long time. I know a lot of the parents, some of these guys, more than I've been connected to in a long time. So I'm rooting for hard for them. And the stuff you're saying about Saturday night doesn't surprise me whatsoever.
1: So that was a really cool thing. And now I at least know two players, which I'm good. Cadence, go ahead, Cadence.
7: Hey, so if you were paying attention to social media on Sunday, you saw a video of a fan going over the wall. CBS Sports posted it. It was saying, like, someone checked on this Kentucky fan or something. So I was actually with that guy. That guy was my buddy. We came to the game together, and he got pushed off by some drunk dude that came running down the stairs, like came flying down the stairs and, like, shoved him off. It was hilarious.
1: I thought you were going to be, like, mad. You thought it was hilarious.
7: No, it was the funniest thing I've ever seen.
1: Was he okay?
7: Yeah, he was fine. He just like had like a bruised hip, but like that was about it.
3: Bruised what?
1: No, don't say it again. I got it. Yeah, I understand what he bruised. So he's all right though.
7: Yeah, he's fine 100%.
1: Okay, good.
7: But we saw it at like 3 a.m. It was the funniest video.
1: Oh, he was everywhere. That guy was everywhere. He took a shot. I appreciate the call. He was one of the first people on the field. Mary, yeah. Go ahead, Mary.
8: Hi, guys. I've got a funny story for you. First of all, I'm a Wildcats fan by marriage, but I've been married for about 16 years. So I've picked up on the, like, superstition of it all, of the pregame stuff.
1: Yes.
8: So this weekend, we decided to pack our family in the car. We live in Connecticut and road trip down for the game.
1: Okay. I just got, like, a minute, but go ahead.
8: Yeah. On the way, take advantage of the time, I was putting together some crafts to do in the car, and I have these like little felt birds that I make, and the first one was all blue, perfect. I was like, yes, we're doing this. And then I look in my box of pieces, and the next one I have to make is purple and yellow, and I was like, oh no, what did I do? And I look at my husband, and I'm like, I'm not making that bird until we get back, until we're like headed back home. And he's like, no, you need to make it now, and then put little X's over the eyes and make it a dead bird. And so I did, and then we had it upside down on our dash the whole way, and it worked. So I just wanted to share that with you guys.
1: You made a dead LSU bird, Mary, and that, to me, that's why we won. I appreciate the call, Mary. That you make a dead bird.
2: I thought it was the two-point conversion.
1: Nope.
3: Mary's dead bird.
1: Mary's dead bird. That's how it works. I like it. It
2: takes all of us.
1: It does. We all have to do our part. Clark's Puppet Shop, football seat. Is this, you're saying the guy with the tattoo is on the phone?
9: Yeah.
1: Shannon?
9: Yeah, the guy was patting his, this Middlesboro guy, patting his arm. Yeah.
1: Well, daggone right. 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
1: Would you say that Marlon's man said?
2: Yeah. So, he was there, obviously. We've been sharing lots of pictures of him. That dude has been to more sporting events than anyone probably.
1: Yeah, he's been like a million. Yeah.
2: He called it a top 10 moment, epic night, Kentucky fan. Everyone was so nice, and he'll see us at the Champions Classic.
1: That's great.
3: So he stormed the field.
2: Stormed the field. That dude sits behind home plate at postseason baseball, courtside at NBA games.
1: Yeah, he's sitting next to Dua Lipa at the Yankees game the other night.
2: And this was better.
1: It was better.
3: Well, maybe he'll become a Kentucky fan and start coming
2: around. Sounds like he is.
3: Yeah.
1: Yeah, I think it's that goes up there top 5 to 7 Kentucky environments of all time.
3: Oh, there's no doubt. I was thinking about just since I've been here, it is definitely one of the top 4.
2: I think when you include everything, maybe there's been bigger wins, but just calling it a night.
3: Yeah.
2: That's tough to beat with the lingering on the field, all the stuff they've added to the experience.
1: Yeah, it's good. I agree with you. If you throw in the whole night, that's tough to beat. And then Mario on the roof with his shirt off and like State Street burning couch. You good with burning couches?
3: Not really.
1: I like it.
3: Because if you burn anything, burn a couch anywhere else in the city, you're going to get a citation.
1: All right, old man.
3: My friend owns a lot of those houses there on State Street.
1: Well, they're not burning the houses. They're burning the couches.
2: Yeah. Also, take a citation.
1: Yeah, but I don't understand what your friend owning the house, what does that have to do with anything?
3: It kind of, there's a lot of trash and vandalism goes on while all those people are around. Okay, well, that should,
1: they shouldn't do vandalism, but just the act of burning the couch.
3: Yeah. I actually kind of like our tradition of doing it, but it's just weird that the police will stand back and let you do it. But if you did it in Masterson Station, you're going to get arrested. Okay,
1: but that's what policing should be. Like, policing is not just about law and order. It's part of it. But part of it is, like, creating a community that people want to live in.
3: Uh-huh.
1: And if all you're doing is, like, not allowing people to have any fun, then I don't know that that's helping the community. Like, I think it's actually, when I see the pictures of the police, like, with the students and posing, I think that helps community relations. It makes people see the police as, like, human beings.
3: Yeah.
1: And not just as, like, these awful enforcers, which is a lot of times what the media wants to say they are. Mm-hmm. And so when they are showing that they're actually just people and they're letting people have fun, I actually think that's good. As long as, obviously, you don't want vandalism and all that.
3: Right.
1: So put that to the side. But I actually think having the police show their humanity is good. It's the whole notion of this idea that started of community policing. You don't want to see the police as outsiders. You want to see the police as, like, one of you.
3: Yeah.
1: Right?
3: I like it, but I have to kind of stand up for my friend.
1: Okay.
2: There was a cool moment I watched last night where, say, there's 3 minutes left in the game and they bring out all the police to line the field.
1: Yeah.
2: As they're coming through the tunnel, every single one of them in a straight line high fives all the Kentucky fans in the crowd.
1: Awesome. That's what
2: all
1: you
2: the fans
1: do.
2: Are leaned over the rail high fiving the police.
1: I love that. All right, Rick. Rick, you're the guy with the tattoo. You're the guy with the tattoo from Middlesbrough, right?
17: Yes, sir.
1: Do you feel like a celebrity?
17: It ain't hit me yet, Matt. I enjoy it. You know, it's fun. I'm too old to be a celebrity.
1: Why are you too old? You got a heck of a tattoo.
17: I love Kentucky, Matt.
1: So did you go to the game?
17: Yes, sir. I went to the game. And let me tell you something. Kroger Field was rocking. The whole stadium was vibrating. The coolest thing I've seen was everybody singing the national anthem, and then at the end of the game, storming the field, and even the Lexington police was helping people over the wall so they wouldn't get hurt.
1: That's nice of them, Rick.
17: And
1: I agree,
17: Matt. Yes, I'm 64 years old and I weigh 300 pounds, and my big butt went over that wall.
3: Yeah.
1: So you did go over. Was it hard for you to get over the wall?
17: No, my son and the Lexington police helped me.
1: That's good. I like that. So I did that video of you, Rick, and like, do you realize it was on like Fox Sports and it was on like Pardon My Take and it was everywhere?
17: And Drew's got it on his too.
1: That's the biggest one.
3: Yeah. I got you.
17: All my friends text me and let me know, and I've been saving everything. That's
1: you
17: so
1: should.
17: Special to me, Matt. Thank you so much.
1: Well, of course, and I like seeing a good
17: me and my.
1: Go ahead.
17: The time that me and my son had storming the field and laughing at the video, and even we laugh at the negative comments either. They don't bother me.
1: Well, don't worry about the negative comments. You got a memory with your son forever. And how about Middlesbrough? We got a lot of attention in our town.
17: Yeah. They done contacted me. They done put my name under yours out on the highway.
1: They should, Rick. They should. Thank you, sir.
17: Well, hey, man, I love you, buddy. You take care.
1: You too. Thank you, man. That was nice.
3: I love Rick.
1: He got on the field. That's good stuff. Jackie, go ahead, Jackie.
18: Hey, when you got Rick in your corner, I mean, how could you go wrong?
1: That's exactly right.
18: First and foremost, I want to say congratulations to Larry. That is great news, and
1: that is
18: awesome. I know we've all been praying for him. But along with Rick, my son, and my story is that my son went to the game with a friend the other day, and we live 2.5 hours south, so I didn't go. And apparently his phone died. The reception's awful. The Wi-Fi is bad. But we couldn't really get in touch with him. And his mom was beginning to panic a little bit. I had to get away from mom because I was really excited. And I was outside doing my thing. And about 12 o'clock, 12:30, mom sent me a text and said, is this our son? And I watched the video, and my son is dancing at midfield with Kenny Darby. He's in the video with Kenny Darby.
1: Well, that's how you knew he was okay.
18: And I said, well, he's okay. There he is. But come to find out, the next day after I talked to him, he said he was dancing with Kenny Darby, and Kenny Darby's dad was dancing with him.
1: Love it. That's
18: the guy
1: great.
18: The guy in the video to the right that you can barely see was Kenny Darby's dad. And I joked and told my son, I said, well, you all got fined $500,000, and you're going to have to, you know, pay some money to get on that. And he said, oh, no, we don't have to. The lady with the microphone told everybody to come on, cats, get on the field after the game was over.
1: Oh, wow. See, now we learn more every day. Thank you, sir. That's great. Yeah, where's my son? He's on the field with Kenny Darby. Love it. We'll take a break. Be right back. KSR.
19: 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Welcome to Kentucky Sports Memories. And how did former UK football great Jeff Van Note end up at UK? Well, according to him, he didn't have many choices.
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19: all
20: the fun.
19: All this week, a tribute to Jeff Van Note, who recently passed away at the age of 80. So we're revisiting a conversation I had with him 2 years ago. Jeff Van Note had a very solid high school football career at St. Joe Prep in Bardstown, graduating from there in the mid-1960s. And from there, it was on to play football for UK. And I talked to him about that.
21: Did you consider any other schools?
22: There weren't many schools that considered me. It would be the way to put it. Kentucky, was interested in me mostly for a long time, and so that's where I didn't get much interest from any other teams and other than Kentucky.
21: When you went to UK, did you feel like it was a long shot you were going to make the team, or did you feel pretty good about the situation going in?
22: Oh, I always felt competitive about playing football, and we had, a lot of guys would leave, before spring practice or after spring practice, but you had a chance to measure yourself against other people both there. And we were the scout team usually for the varsity, so you really had an inkling of what competition was all about.
21: You played under Charlie Bradshaw, who had a reputation for being pretty hard-nosed. Did you like that? Did you like that approach that he had to coaching?
22: Well, I think he was good for me. I enjoyed his approach. It was fairly stern and disciplined. And it was gave me an opportunity to play. Some other, I had teammates who didn't fare as well and believe in it. And plus, there were a lot of guys who left that program while I was there. But for me, Coach Bradshaw was fine. I enjoyed playing for him.
19: From there, it was on to the NFL, which we'll talk about tomorrow. Gary Fogle, Kentucky Sports Memories.
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1: A lot of you are writing me asking, like, talk about the playoff or the Oklahoma game. That's what we'll be doing the next 3 days. I think, because there is a path to playoff. And then, of course, there's the Oklahoma game where we're a 7.5-point underdog. So, like, we just the underdog train just continues.
3: It is kind of cool to see those bracketology graphics in Kentucky's up there.
2: There was one that has us hosting BYU in an 8-9 game.
1: Wow. Who would Mark Pope choose for?
2: How weird would that be for one?
1: We just can't get away from BYU. It's like us and BYU all the time.
2: Winner gets the blue uniforms.
1: Yeah. No, I mean, for me, like, we'll talk more about this, but, like, for me, those thoughts really kick in if we win Saturday.
3: Sure, you're absolutely in the conversation.
1: I mean, we're still in, even if you lose Saturday, you got a chance. But, like, if you win Saturday, like, it starts to become, oh, my goodness.
3: Real.
1: Like, it starts to become real, real. Because then you're, like, got five games, you win four, you're good. You should be favored against Vandy, and then it's, like, three or four.
3: That's not crazy.
1: That's all it takes, three or four. So, you know, can't help but think about it. One person says, is this the most fun the fan base has had collectively since when? Good question. The most fun the fan base has had collectively.
3: Are we talking about football fan base?
1: Just in.
4: Whoa.
3: Yeah, I hope you got it.
4: What are you doing, my man?
1: Did you just cuss?
3: I did.
1: What are you doing?
3: I wasn't thinking. I thought I was just talking to Mario. At least looking at Mario, he and I are talking.
1: You thought you were just talking to Mario. We're on the radio. Yeah. Did you just cuss?
3: I did.
1: Have you ever cussed on this show
3: before?
1: That's
3: my second time to say that.
1: That was like blatant, Shannon. Yeah, that wasn't like.
4: I had to hit the dump button twice just to make sure I got that one.
3: That's a good one.
2: Yeah, it was directed at us.
1: What was that?
3: Yeah. You guys were being a little snotty.
2: I don't know.
1: That's not word you used.
3: No, that's the word I should have used.
2: I don't know. 1996 is a funny answer.
1: Put him in timeout.
3: You got the control over there on your end. I don't know which one
1: what
3: I am.
1: Microphone. You listen. That was blatant, Ryan.
3: We didn't put anybody else in timeout when they said a bad word.
1: But you said it about us.
3: Well, because you guys deserved it.
2: 1996 is objectively a funny answer.
1: That's objectively like a horrible answer.
3: That's the number one answer for the fan base.
1: But the question was, when's the last time we've been this fun? And you said 96.
3: I'm telling you, that's the number one. Everything else falls in comparison to that. So we're trying to find one since.
1: And then you just started cussing like Andrew Dice Clay here on the radio.
3: I did.
2: I personally have had more fun since 1996. Okay, it has been a while, though. I'm actually trying to think of the answer.
1: Just when is the last time we've had this much fun? We're going to give Ryan a little time to rest up. He's worked up over there just dropping bombs on the radio. It's not even lunchtime yet.
4: How about the first 10-win season back in 2018? The basketball team was still good then, right?
1: But as good as that was, and there were some good moments in that season. I don't know that there was a moment like this one. I think I'm going to say the last time the fan base collectively has had this run of happiness is 2015. I think that because that lasted so long and it looked like we had a chance to be undefeated for so long, the high this fan base was on during that was just like a collective excitement. And then before that, the year before, the tournament run was like a 3-week Drew period of that. And then 2012, the tournament run was one of those. And then the closest thing I can analogize these last few weeks is 2010. Because 2010, there was the combination of giddiness, but also newness. You know, we just had never really experienced what we were experiencing in that moment. Now, that team had big personalities that galvanized people. Cal, Wall, Cousins. This isn't quite that. But this has been since the A&M game. just like a 4-week high that has continued. And that reminds me of kind of what we did in 2010. Does that make sense?
2: Yeah, but I'm going to add a football year. When we went to A&M, ranked 13th in the country and took them to overtime, we were dreaming big dreams then. It was a little different because the coach wasn't brand new.
1: Did we have a particular win that year that was
2: Oh, yeah, at Florida.
1: That's true now. No.
2: We were 13th in the country and true. Almost beat A&M at A&M. Which
1: that was when Miles missed the kick.
2: Yes. Yeah. So, actually, we're in that spot right now, right? Weren't we 5-1 going to A&M? Now we're 5-1 going to Oklahoma. We were 13th. Now we're 15th.
1: Good call.
2: Some similarities.
1: No, that's true.
2: We didn't have the moment at home like we just had.
1: We didn't have the moment at home. That was the only thing about the Stoops era. We never got the home win. We would get big wins on the road.
2: That was the KS Bar game.
1: So you got big wins at Florida. You got a big win at Ole Miss. We got wins at South. We didn't really get, except for the Florida game in 2021, we didn't really get the home win that gave us that. You're right, though. 2018 was kind of like that.
2: We were dreaming.
1: But I do think there's something about this group. It just if they win this week, I think the 2010 comparisons start to really hit. Because I think if they win this week, the other thing is we're the biggest story in college football right now. We weren't that in 2018.
2: Yeah, you can't recreate a new coach who has proven like proof of concept. Because yes. Even going into Cal's first year, I mean, we're pretty confident, but you didn't know till you actually played.
1: And
2: same with Stein. Now even though there's a lot of football left, I think we're all pretty set on he's the guy.
1: And you can't recreate like a cocky coach. You know, a coach that is, you know. So. But it's odd. Like, he's cocky, but everyone still seems to like him. Like, most of the time a cocky coach comes in and half the people hate him, like Lane Kiffin, like Cal. Everybody seems to like Will. That's interesting.
2: Part of it, I think, he's cocky at the lovable loser, so everyone's like, whoa, no one's done this before.
1: Yeah, that's probably
2: true. And fans are sticking their chests out more than they ever have right now, kind of riding his wave.
1: I mean, we'll look back, the because of me quote has the potential to be like one of the, I mean, Google me is probably the best, but this has a chance to be all right like that. You'll be back.
3: I'd like to say one thing.
1: You're going to be back next segment. Can you not cuss?
3: I won't cuss. I really like the 2010 comparison because Calipari made us cool again in basketball and Will Stein, a new deferred coach, making us cool again in football.
1: Yeah. All right. I can't believe you were able to do that without just dropping.
3: That's saying bad words.
1: All right. I got three women on here. I'm going to go back to back to back women. You each have a minute. Sue, go.
5: Hello, Matt. I listen every single day, but I've been scared to call because of my Corbin accent. I also have been to many live shows.
1: I love your Corbin
5: accent. I have a story. Well, thank you, honey. I turned 80 this summer. We let our tickets go about 3 years ago because it's, you know, a long walk. I have two grandsons who graduated from LSU. We've been to Death Valley. So we decided this summer we were going to go one more time.
1: Yes.
5: We were worried that we couldn't walk up there, but because I had hip surgery this year too. Anyway, we got up there. It was a whole section of young men with a beer in each hand. I said to my husband, we'll have to stand the whole game. It'll be hard, but we will. So we had a ball, and my poor grandson was over in the other section getting picked on. And then when we started to go home, one of the UK kind of redneckish fans in overalls started picking on my grandson, so I had to step in.
1: Why were they picking on your grandson?
5: Well, you know, he had on his LSU gear.
1: Oh, because he was an LSU fan. I'm sorry, I didn't realize that. Yeah, yes, so you stood up for him. Gotcha.
5: I stood up for him. I sure did. And I want to say on that last question, we have been fans, well, you know, I said I was 80. Don't tell anybody it's me. But anyway, that was the absolute most fun we have ever had at a game. It was out of this world fun. And I just want to say that was the best game ever, and I've been to many, many.
1: I love it. Thank you, Sue. Appreciate it. That's good stuff, and I love your Corbin accent.
5: I love your show. Okay, and I love all you guys.
1: Thank you very much. Camellia, go ahead, Camellia.
7: Hi. Hi, it's actually Amelia.
1: Amelia.
7: But, yes, I was the one that Will Stein talked about yesterday on Andy.
1: Yes, so you made the invitation to your baby's second birth, or kid, child's second birthday, and put Will Stein with the two on it. Yes.
7: Yes, yeah. So my son's turning two November 11th, and our original party theme was Welcome to Jack. I don't know if I can say that on the radio, but Jack Butt, like the show.
1: Wish Ryan on here, you can say anything. He just drops.
7: Go ahead. That is true. But anyways, after the game Saturday, after I was on crying on the floor because I was so happy, but my husband said maybe we should change his party theme to Gunner is going for two, and put the picture of Will Stein holding up the two on the invitation. So that is what I did. And I decided to send it to his wife, Darby, on Instagram just to see what would happen. And she responded to me and said, I just showed it to Will and had no idea he was going to talk about it yesterday, but he did. So
1: that's great. That's very cool. Well, enjoy the second birthday. And I was about to post it and then I realized your address was on it. And so I decided not to post it, but I appreciate it. Thank you, Amelia. Let's go to Leah real quick. Leah, go ahead.
8: Hey, guys. I'm a third-generation UK grad who's never actually lived in Kentucky, and I'm raising two boys in Atlanta deep with all that Georgia football has been doing. And I have just heard from my kids for the past few years that Kentucky football is stinky. They want to cheer for Georgia. They've got all these friends pulling them in this different direction with, you know, just towards teams that are winning. And I just, a deep thanks to Will Stein for actually showing the next generation of kids who aren't in Kentucky and don't have that built-in love for the university and all around them that Kentucky football is fun, it is cool, it is worth cheering for. And just real quick, on Saturday night, all those people on the field, they had a great time. But me and my youngest did the silent scream at about 11 o'clock at night when we won in overtime because the rest of our house was asleep. So it's just been a fun season, and it's been awesome to share it with our future. And I'm hopeful I'm raising fourth generation cats. So thank you guys for all you do.
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8: Welcome back, Kentucky Sports Radio. 859-280-2287. Okay, by the way, a couple of you have asked, or some of you have asked, like, we were not on the Disney and ESPN Plus app yesterday for Matt Meyer, and they've just completely changed the entire way they're doing that. And it'll take a couple weeks for them to implement it, then we'll be back. So right now they have us filming for social media the clips on Zoom, which my iPad is like from a different generation, so I look like I just figured out the old system. We just had it looking good, Mario and I, and then now they immediately are changing to a new system. They sent me $10,000 worth of equipment, and now they're like, yeah, we're not gonna use it anymore.
9: Oh my.
10: It's been like a month?
9: Just a couple months ago.
8: Well, they just decided to, like, they're doing everything, all remote stuff. They're essentially switching from doing it over like TVU satellite to doing it over like podcast apps, which I understand, but like now I have all this television equipment and I'm like, well, what do you want me to do with this? They're like, just keep it.
9: What are you going to do with it?
8: I don't know. I'm just,
11: in case you ever want to go live, you can just bust in on television somewhere.
8: Yeah. Just call in. Hey!
11: Public access.
8: How you doing? But like, I have all this stuff in my house now that like I don't need any of it. So it's just going to be, starting now, it's just going to be me on a laptop with a camera on top of it.
11: I got an idea.
8: Which honestly is kind of what I thought it should have been to begin with. I didn't understand why they were sending me all this stuff. So now I've got all this stuff in my house.
11: And they don't want you to give it back. How about Facebook Marketplace? You could probably
8: I'm not selling it.
9: So is there no video of Herm Edwards' rant yesterday?
8: No. Yeah, there's video. It's just, but Herm Edwards yesterday.
10: Incredible.
8: If you haven't heard it, hour two of the Matt Myron podcast, just go listen to it. Herm Edwards just yelling about how we're on the radio and we don't have any lives. And he's like going at Myron. Like, if you want to hear somebody give, like, people sometimes say, well, your co-hosts don't give you a hard time. Well, go listen to her.
9: Yeah. He unloaded.
8: You all both heard it.
10: You
8: right?
10: Two are lonely. You're lonely. You don't believe this. You're smarter than this. Both of you are smarter than this. You don't even believe what you're saying.
9: Get out of your cave.
8: He threw me into it. It was Myron he was talking about, but I just had to sit there and take it.
10: Myron did have an objectively bad take. I wanted to side with Myron, but Herm was giving it to him pretty good.
8: Herm has become like my favorite person. I think he's the funniest dude. I love having him on. But he was getting worked up yesterday. I couldn't get them both to shut up. Again, you always think I sort of control every show. I had no control over that show.
9: Even when you tried
8: Herm
9: to step
8: in. Herm
9: and
8: Myron were just screaming at each other, and I could not, Shannon, get either one of them to stop.
11: Well, that's when you just sit back and just do your best.
8: I did.
11: Paul Feinbaum and just let them go at it.
8: I just let them go at it. Nothing I could do.
10: What's it called? Tackle football.
11: Maybe throwing it, instigated a little bit.
8: Yeah, well, no, I like doing that with them because the two of them are like an uncle and a nephew just yelling at each other all the time. But you can go to the Matt Myron podcast. If you haven't yet, subscribe to it. But it there was quite an episode. And then we did Cover Zero yesterday. And at the end of it, I told a story that I never thought I would say.
10: Mm-hmm. I was quite

0: So knowing the story, because I was there,
1: you were very surprised. I could tell you had to look like, you really want to go into this?
0: I wasn't going to stop you, but I didn't think that one would ever make it.
1: I put it on cover zero. First of all, I can't, we send it to the NFL and they approve it. I kind of expected they would cut that part out.
2: They didn't?
1: Well, I don't know. I'm going to assume they didn't, because I think I would have heard. Usually they tell us if they cut a part out.
0: And it was like a 10-minute story, so the podcast would get shortened quite a bit if that was taken out.
1: So I will say, for hardcore KSR fans, I don't know. It didn't have anything to do with the NFL. I told a story from the 2014 Final Four that I can't believe I told. So you might want to check that out. Some good if you want other things to listen to.
0: Actually, now that I'm thinking back, I don't even know how that came up at all.
1: I think we were talking about the Jaguars, and I just told a story about something that happened to me at the 2014 Final Four.
2: I know one thing that happened.
1: That's what I told.
2: You told that story?
1: Yes, I told that. I didn't give names. I didn't say who the other people were in.
2: Yeah.
1: I intentionally did not say names.
0: See, Ryan, that's the face I made when he started telling it.
2: Yeah, that's one I thought would go to the KSR grade.
1: You know, as you get
2: grade.
1: Older, you're just like, why not?
2: Well, yeah.
1: You know, why not? DraftKings. Promo code KSR. Bet five, you get up to $250 in bonus bets. You can do baseball. The NBA is about to start. You got hockey. You got college football. Game two, I guess, Guardians and Rays. I don't know who won game one. I guess Guardians, I'm going to figure that out.
2: Cleveland. Guardians won last night.
1: They did?
2: Yeah. Brewers are up 2-0.
1: I saw that the dude that played for the Reds, Nate Lowe, remember I said there was a fat accountant on the Reds most of the year? Now he plays for the Guardians. He got the game-winning hit, I guess it looks like.
0: Mm.
1: Of course, we train our fat accountants, and they end up in the World Series. Who you got?
0: I'll go with your fat accountant.
1: Okay, you're going to go with the Guardians, all right?
2: I think I'm a Drew. I'm a big fan of the fat accountant.
1: I'm going to take Rays to win game two, Shannon.
3: Yeah, two games at Tampa Bay. I think they at least split, so give me the Rays.
1: I did turn on and see that the stadium was full. I've never seen that stadium full for a Tampa Bay Rays game ever. It was packed.
0: That's good, because when we got this matchup, I'm sure they're thinking.
1: Brewers-Rays got to be like, if they get that, the worst.
3: But neither one of them ever won
1: World Series.
3: Here's
1: the thing about benching Shohei.
0: Yeah, they were talking about this morning.
1: That's crazy.
3: Neither one of you pay that much money and bench him.
1: You can't bench him. I don't care how bad he's hitting. You can't bench him. We'll see you tomorrow from Evansville. It's KSR.

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1: ABC News, I'm Sherry Preston. Trump appointee Kimberly Guilfoyle, the U.S. ambassador to Greece, has been asked to resign from her post, according to new White House press secretary Katie Zechariah. Guilfoyle came under severe criticism over allegations she engaged in improper and possibly illegal conduct. Guilfoyle on social media saying, "My commitment to President Trump and the country I love will never end." Several Six Flags roller coasters are shut down today following a deadly fall from a coaster at Six Flags over Georgia on Monday.
2: It's unclear what led to the deadly incident. In a statement to ABC News, a park spokesperson saying, quote, "The park team and local authorities responded immediately," adding, "We're deeply saddened by the guest incident, and our thoughts and heartfelt condolences are with the guest's family, friends, and loved ones."
1: ABC's Faith Abube at the park. Pope Leo in surgery at a Roman hospital. He has a nodule on his lung that will be removed and biopsied. This is ABC News. NASA celebrating another rover, this one going where none has gone before, at least on another planet. Perseverance breaking the Mars driving record with plenty of miles ahead, says ABC's Dave Packer.
3: Perseverance has traveled 28.1 miles on Mars, surpassing the record set by NASA's Opportunity rover. It took Perseverance just 5.5 years to reach the milestone, compared to nearly 15 years for Opportunity. The rover's autonomous navigation system allows it to choose its own path across the Martian landscape. NASA has extended the mission through at least 2028, giving Perseverance more time to explore some of the planet's oldest terrain. Dave Packer, ABC News.
1: Jury selection is beginning today in the federal hate crimes trial of Peyton Gendron, the white supremacist who murdered 10 black people in a Buffalo, New York supermarket 4 years ago. Existing home sales were up in September from August, but slower compared to a year ago as mortgage rates rise. Sherry Preston, ABC News.
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9: With your weather flash for Whitley City, I'm Sarah Silver on Hay 98. 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This afternoon, sunny with a high near 86. Tonight, mostly clear with a low around 65. Looking ahead to Wednesday, mostly sunny with a high near 86. A slight chance of rain showers Wednesday night. Partly cloudy with a low around 67. Currently, it's 76 and clear. I'm Sarah Silver with your weather flash.
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13: Today is Tuesday, October 13th. Today is the 286th day of the year, with 79 days remaining in 2026. The McCrary County Public Library is currently accepting donations for care packages to be sent to deployed soldiers. Items needed include things like beef jerky, granola bars, nuts, trail mix, individual drink packets, baby wipes, deodorant, toothpaste and toothbrushes, puzzle books, and more. Items can be dropped off during regular hours at the library in Whitley City, and the items for the care packages will be accepted through November 12th.
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13: 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Coming up at the McCree County Public Library on Wednesday, it's going to be Babies and Books, 10 a.m. Storytime, 10:30 Wednesday morning. 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Turning to this date in history, today is October 13th. King of England from 1042 to 1066, St. Edward the Confessor. Edward was the son of King Ethelred the Unready. Born in England in 1003, he died January 5th, 1066 in London. On this date, 1163, his remains were transported in a ceremony that was a national interest. Since then, October 13th has been observed as his principal feast day, St. Edward the Confessor in England. Molly Pitcher, born on this date, 1754, known as Molly Pitcher, the heroine of the American Revolution. She was a water carrier at the Battle of Monmouth, June 28th, 1778, where she distinguished herself by loading and firing a cannon after her husband was wounded. Affectionately known as Sergeant Molly, after General Washington issued her a warrant as a non-commissioned officer, her real name was Mary Hayes McCullough, and she was born near New Jersey, this date, 1754. She died in 1832. Molly Pitcher. 1775, on this date, it commemorates legislation passed by the Second Continental Congress authorizing the acquisition of ships and establishment of a navy. The U.S. Navy authorized on this date, 1775. And on this date in 1792, the presidential residence at 1600 Pennsylvania Avenue, of course now known as the White House, had been designed by James Hoban. The cornerstone for the building was laid on this date in 1792. The three stories and more than 100 rooms, the White House is the oldest building in Washington, first described as the Presidential Palace. Burned by British troops in 1814, it was reconstructed, refurbished, and then reoccupied in 1817. But the cornerstone for the White House laid on this date, 1792.
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13: Time now for a quick check of our community action news, a look at what's going on in our community. The McCrary County Big South Fork Beekeepers meeting tonight at 7 o'clock. That'll be at the McCrary County Extension Office here in Whitley City. The educational program is going to be on winterizing beehives. For more information, call Jeanette 239-269-3149. Again, that's 239-269-3149. 3149. Beekeepers meeting tonight, 7 o'clock at the Extension Office. Lake Cumberland Head Start is accepting enrollment applications for this year as well as those interested in next school year. You can stop by 1941 North Highway 27 in Whitley City or call 376-5437 to find out more about a Head Start. The 30th Annual Ponytail Bob Toy Run this Saturday, October 17th. It'll start from Dollar General in Burnside. Registration starts at 10, kickstands up at noon. The fee to enter is $10 or a new toy of equal value. The event will end at American Legion Post 115 in Stearns with dinner and door prizes. For more information, call 310-4207, 310-3173, or 516-6488. Ponytail Bob's Toy Run this Saturday, October 17th, starts from Dollar General in Burnside. 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And mark this on the calendar, the McCrary Mountain Craft Center having their October Blast on Saturday, October 24th. 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

And welcome aboard, ladies and gentlemen, to the good old Bluegrass and More Review, or Bluegrass Express, either one. And as always, that's the old steamer and the Osmond brothers, Bluegrass Express. Right now I have the Gibson brothers, and this is Cool Drink of Water.

cool drink of water. And that was one from the Gibson Brothers. And I have coming up next, this is the Caleb Daugherty Band. And they will be performing, they'll make their debut at the Blazing Bluegrass Festival in September. They will be there on Saturday, September 21st. And this is one from them. This is Better Class of Losers.

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That was a Caleb Daugherty band. And that was co-written by a guy named Randy Travis. He had it out several years ago. Better class of losers.

And that was one from Alan Jackson from his Bluegrass album. That was Mary. And right now I have Miss Dell Ann Bradley, Next to Nothing.

And that was Possum on the Run. That was one from the VW Boys. And right now I have, this is one from the Farmhands. And this is Daddy's Shoes.

And that was Daddy Shoes. And that was one from the Farmhands. And right now I have Ginger Sisk and Rambler's Choice, just as soon as I get over you.

And that was Missy Raines. That was Ghost of a Love. Right now I have a Jim Lauderdale along with the Poe Ramblin' Boys. And they're featuring Dan McCoury on this song, Long and Lonesome Letting Go. Let's give this a listen.

Long and Lonesome, Letting Go. That was Jim Lauderdale along with the Poe Ramblin' Boys, and that featuring Dale McCoury as well. And I had a call. They was wanting to hear, I'm going to end up playing a couple from the Country Gentleman. And Madge, I'll send this one out to you. And Bernice, I'll send it out to you as well. This is God's Coloring Book.

0: Come and Sit by the River. And that was a couple from The Country Gentleman, starting off with God's Coloring Book.
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3: 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This afternoon, sunny with a high near 85, and temperatures will remain warm as we move into the evening. Tonight, mostly clear with a low around 65. Looking ahead to Wednesday, mostly sunny skies with a high near 86. And temperatures will be pleasant throughout the day. Currently, it's 80 and clear. I'm Sarah Silver with your weather flash.
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0: And right now, coming up, I have one from Blue Highway, and this is The North Side.

And that was one from Blue Highway. That was The North Side. And coming up, I have Russell Moore and Third Time Out. They're heading east to West Virginia.

And that was Balsam Range, Echo Canyon. And folks, you are listening to Old Lucky Dog right here on WHAY. And almost right at 50 minutes left of good old bluegrass music. So don't you go anywhere.

And that was one from Ralph Stanley and Ralph Stanley II. That was Wild Bill Jones. Right now I have one from the Hillman. This is Chris Hillman, Vern and Rex Gosden, and Don Parmley on this one. And this is When the Ship Comes In. And this song was written by a guy named Bob Dylan.

And that was the Hillman. And that was When the Ship Comes In. And right now I have the Dal McCoury Band. And this is The Streets of Baltimore.

And right now I have one from the Boxcars. And I'm sure this song reflects a lot of way people think, but we're not out of the woods yet. When the bluegrass is covered with snow, even though it is March, we've had some snows March and April. So, but anyway, this is the Boxcars.

when the bluegrass is covered with snow. And maybe in a month or so, won't have to worry about that for sure. But anyway, that was one from the Boxcars. And coming up, I have Jason Carter, and this is Paper Angel.

And that was Paper Angel. That was Jason Carter. Anyway, this is one from Route 3 from the Losing Time CD. And this is a Don Williams tune, Lay Down Beside Me.

0: Lay Down Beside Me. And that was one from Route 3. I have coming up next, this is the Earls of Leicester. This was recorded live at the CMA Theater in the Country Music Hall of Fame. And these tracks are not numbered, so I don't know what I'm going to play. But let's give it a listen, see what it sounds like. Remember, this is recorded live.
1: The very last, if not the last, of the Foggy Mountain Boys at the end of the year last year. At least from the era which we're portraying here tonight. From 54 to 69, Mr. Curly Seckler played and sang all the parts that Jeff White's singing tonight. And he passed on 2 days after his 98th birthday. And he had asked us to sing this song at his graveside. So we'll do it for you here. One called Reunion in Heaven.

And it was from the Earls of Leicester. That was Reunion in Heaven. I'm going to close the rest of the program out with some good bluegrass gospel. That was the Earls of Leicester. Well, this is Flatten Scruggs and the Foggy Mountain Boys.

Troublesome Waters. That was Flat Scruggs and the Foggy Mountain Boys. Right now I have Third Time Out. This is from their Back to the Mac CD, the Mountain Arts Center. And this is Drifting Too Far from the Shore.

And that was Crossing of Jordan. And that was one from the Bluegrass Cardinals. Right now I have Jim and Jesse coming up. And this is He Walks on the Water.

What a journey. That was Paul Williams and the Victory Trio. Coming up, I have Doyle Lawson and Quicksilver, and this is Touch the Hem of His Garment.

And that was Doyle Lawson and Quicksilver, Touch the Hem of His Garment. And folks, I hope you've enjoyed Bluegrass Tuesday. Every Tuesday, roughly 12:15 until 2, some good old bluegrass music. I'm going to leave you with one from Shadow Ridge. And this is entitled, Just Over Yonder. And folks, as always, until next time, may God bless you and adios.

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1: ABC News, I'm Michelle Franz, and in France, more unrest as student-led protests escalate in the streets of Paris today. Demonstrators demanding better conditions and resources at public high schools and universities. Police clashing with protesters. ABC's Marcus Moore is there.
2: Police right now, riot police, using their crowd control measures, tear gas, and flashbangs to try to clear the crowd. And just a few moments ago, they had a water cannon that they were spraying on the crowd to clear them from these streets.
1: The White House announcing Kimberly Guilfoyle was asked to resign as U.S. ambassador to Greece amid corruption allegations, including allegedly pressuring a Trump donor to pay off a credit card bill before her confirmation hearing. Guilfoyle denies the allegations. Sentencing day in Las Vegas for Dwayne Keefe D. Davis in the Tupac Shakur murder trial. The judge will hear victim impact statements first. Davis is facing 40 years to life for the connection in the drive-by shooting of the hip-hop star 3 decades ago. This is ABC News.
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7: With your weather flash for Whitley City, I'm Sarah Silver on Hay 98. 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This afternoon, sunny with a high near 85. Tonight, clear with a low around 63. Looking ahead to Wednesday, mostly sunny with a high near 86. And temperatures will remain comfortable throughout the day. As we approach Wednesday night, there's a slight chance of rain showers with a low around 67. Currently, it's 84 and clear. I'm Sarah Silver with your weather flash.
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0: That's a brand new one from Angela Easterling that is called Rejoicing As I Go. Her new album is songs from the Knoxville Project. Sawyer Brown was in there doing The Walk. Travis Tritt did Where Corn Don't Grow. And Honky Tonk Heroes, the old Billy Joe Shaver tune. New version of that from Dallas Moore. A little help from the late Billy Joe Shaver on that. Rolling through a Tuesday afternoon here, October 13th. Adam Phillips with you on Hey 98. We'll take a break. Back with Robbie Faulks coming up next.
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2: That's Rodney Crowell from his new album, Then Again. Help from the late, great Guy Clark on that. That's Are You One of Us? Bob Dylan in there, Rainy Day Women, number 12 and 35. And Robbie Faulks starting us off with One Glass of Whiskey. Take a break here. We got Renee Fleming and Bella Fleck with help from Dolly on a great version of In the Pines. That's coming up next.
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0: Pokey Lafarge on Hey 98, one of his new ones. That's called The Thing. We had Ricky Skaggs, Don't Cheat in Our Hometown. Great remake of that one. Soggy Bottom Boys did Man of Constant Sorrow. And In the Pines, Renee Fleming and Bella Fleck, with help from Dolly Parton on that one. Good stuff. All right, coming up, we got the Old Crow Medicine Show, Guy Clark, Alan Jackson, all taking us up toward the top of the hour. An ABC News update and your weather flash at the top of the hour, right here on Hey 98 in Whitley City.
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3: ABC News, I'm Michelle Franzen. The White House announced Kimberly Guilfoyle was asked to resign as U.S. Ambassador to Greece amid corruption allegations, including allegedly pressuring a Trump donor to pay off credit card bills before a confirmation hearing. She denies those allegations. ABC's Karen Travers has more.
4: We know that these lung nodules are very, very common.
3: The president was trying to distance himself from Kimberly Guilfoyle at one point. The president said she was not a member of his family, but Guilfoyle was engaged to Donald Trump Jr. President Trump heading to Alaska today. He is trying to rally Republicans who are locked in tight congressional races, and he's been on the campaign trail throughout the last month. The economy remains the main issue for voters in the midterm elections. Deep crude oil supplies continue to be disrupted due to Middle East unrest and recent hurricanes at home. Gas Buddy and AAA showing the national average for regular unleaded, $4.33 a gallon. This is ABC News.
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9: With your weather flash for Whitley City, I'm Sarah Silver on Hay 98. 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This afternoon, sunny with a high near 88. Tonight, clear with a low around 63. Looking ahead to Wednesday, mostly sunny with a high near 86. Wednesday night will be mostly cloudy with a low around 68. Currently, it's 85 and clear. I'm Sarah Silver with your weather flash.
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0: 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Tom Petty did You're So Bad. And Copperhead Road, of course, from Steve Earle. 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

0: That's a brand new one from Lindsay Liu. That is called Jubilee here on Hay 98. Dry Spell before that from Casey Musgraves. And we had Eric Clapton doing Promises. 3:30 on this Tuesday afternoon, time for a sports update that's brought to you by United Cumberland Bank. Good luck to the Lady Raiders soccer team playing Southwestern in the district championship coming up tonight. That'll be played at Southwestern.
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3: 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I'm John Thayer. Western Kentucky will play on Thursday night this week. They'll travel to Huntsville, Texas to take on Sam Houston. The Hilltoppers are 2-4 on the season, 1-1 in Conference USA. Sam Houston is 1-4 on the year. Monday Night Football last night, it took overtime, but the Buffalo Bills got the game winner from Tyler Bass. They beat the Rams 37-34. In the latest college football top 25 polls, the Kentucky Wildcats have moved up to number 15 this week in the AP top 25, and the Wildcats are up to number 17 in the latest coaches poll. Kentucky is off to a 5-1 start to the season. Wildcats are back in action this week at Oklahoma. 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
9: With your weather flash for Whitley City, I'm Sarah Silver on Hay 98. 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This afternoon, sunny with a high near 88. Tonight, clear skies with a low around 63. Looking ahead to Wednesday, mostly sunny with a high near 86. And temperatures will be pleasant in the afternoon. Tomorrow night, mostly cloudy with a low around 68. Currently, it's 86 and clear. I'm Sarah Silver with your weather flash.
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0: 3:33, heading into the second half of this 3 o'clock hour. Old West Radio later on at 4, and we'll have the recorded replay of Swap and Shop at 4:30. Let's start off this set with George Strait, The Fireman.

0: That's new from High Fidelity. That's called Red Ball Rocket Train. Cody Norris show in there, Do Unto Others. Mary Chapin Carpenter did He Thinks He'll Keep Her. And The Fireman from George Strait starting us off. Quick break. We got Whitney Rose coming up, Billy Joe Royal, plus one from Clint Black. At 4 o'clock, Old West Radio. And, of course, at 4:30, recorded replay of Swap and Shop. 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
1: This is Dakota Livesay chronicling another true story taken from the 1800s, a time known to all as the Old West. All the Western movies portray the Indian as a stoic, humorless person. This wasn't a true picture of all Indians. The subject of today's story is a perfect example. Greatest Kiowa chiefs was known as Satanta. He became a chief of the Kiowa because of his skill as a warrior, but he is best known for his skill as a diplomat and his sense of humor. After stealing most of the regimental horses from Fort Larned, he sent a message complaining that the stolen horses were of inferior stamina, and the next time he visited, he hopes the horses would be of better quality. In 1865, the Kiowa signed a treaty to relocate to a reservation, but they delayed until George Armstrong Custer took Satanta and another chief hostage. The Kiowa went to the reservation, and the two chiefs were released. But just because they were on a reservation didn't mean they were peaceable. In 1871, Satanta and a number of other warriors attacked a wagon train, killing seven Teamsters. The three leaders were arrested and brought to trial. One of the leaders died before the trial, but Satanta and the third leader were sentenced to be hanged. Then their sentence was commuted to life imprisonment, and 2 years later they were paroled. This wasn't the last Satanta was to be heard from. In 1874, he again led a group of warriors off the reservation. General Sherman, who had been incredulous about Satanta's being paroled, sent 3,000 soldiers after him. Satanta was captured and returned to the state penitentiary at Huntsville, Texas. Then on October 11, 1878, after 4 years in prison and not wanting to die inside the prison walls, he jumped headfirst from a second-story window to his death. You've just heard another story from Old West Radio. I'm Dakota Livesay.
2: 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This afternoon, sunny with a high near 88. Tonight, clear skies with a low around 63. Looking ahead to Wednesday, mostly sunny with a high near 86. Wednesday night brings mostly cloudy skies with a low around 68. Currently, it's 87 and clear. I'm Sarah Silver with your weather flash.
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down and steal some chickens. No rules, there's a like, isn't it? Yeah. Yeah. Ooh. So it tastes good. Yes, it would. I love my chicken.

0: A brand new one there from Ray Wally Hubbard. It's called A Murder of Crows. We had Jimmy Dale Gilmore, My Mind's Got a Mind of Its Own. Roosevelt and Ira Lee, done by Tony Joe White. And Luke Daniel, his latest, Chicken on the Grill. All right, a quick break. CCR coming up. The Tractors, Webb Pierce, Randy Travis. Boy, that sounds good, doesn't it? And then at 4:30, we got the recorded replay of Swap and Shop and our complete news block. 5 o'clock this afternoon.
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2: 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Our number here, 376-2218. 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
2: And the show goes on a Tuesday morning here, October 13th. Give us a call, 376-2218. I want to say congratulations to the McCrary Central Lady Raiders soccer team. They played last night, opening round of their 48th district tournament. Picked up a win in overtime over Wayne County, 3-2. So congratulations to the Lady Raiders. They move on to the championship against Southwestern coming up tonight. So good luck on that. And don't forget, we got Raider football coming up this Friday night on Hay 98. The Raiders hosting Rockcastle County on the Norm Parsons Field at McCrary Central. Kickoff Friday night, 7:30. We'll have Chris Hollis with the play-by-play right here on Hay 98. Here's somebody looking for a good motor. Okay, they're looking for a good 2.7 V6 motor for a 2009 Dodge Charger. 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It's going to be over in Smithtown on Highway 92, right next to the Pleasant Rock Baptist Church. It's going to be Thursday, Friday, and Saturday, 10 to 5. 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And there is a phone number if you want to call for information on it. 513-667-9364. 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
3: Yeah, Adam, this morning I'm looking for some 14-inch tires. 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
2: Okay.
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2: 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And, of course, we have the recorded replay at 4:30 in the afternoon. Here's somebody looking for a two-bedroom place to rent. Now, this can be a house, trailer, apartment, anything like that they'd be interested in looking at. Looking for a two-bedroom place to rent. 606-310-3879. Again, that's 310-3879. Still have the Like New binoculars. 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Again, looking for that recliner. Hey, don't forget Ponytail Bob's Toy Run coming up this Saturday, October 17th. Now, this is the 30th annual Ponytail Bob's Toy Run. It starts Saturday morning, 10 o'clock, with registration. Kickstands up at noon, and that will begin from Dollar General in Burnside. And then the ride takes everybody around to ending at American Legion Post 115 in Stearns that afternoon with dinner and door prizes. So all the riders get free dinner, and you get a chance at door prizes. So, hey, you also help out this toy run, which benefits the American Legion toy distribution they do in December for kids here locally. So certainly a good cause, good time. Hopefully the weather cooperates, too. I know it's going to be a little cool, but it's supposed to be sunny and dry as of right now. So, a little chilly Saturday. Just bundle up and come on out for that toy run. So, again, registration at 10, kickstands up at noon, starts from Dollar General in Burnside. To enter the ride, it's a $10 fee or a new toy of equal value. Ponytail Bob's Toy Run coming up this Saturday, October 17th. All right, is that it? 376-2218. Any other calls coming in? We'll see if we got anything else here. McCrary County, that was last night, so let's not announce that. The Lake Cumberland Head Start is accepting enrollment applications for this year and those interested in next school year as well. So accepting enrollment applications right now for Head Start. You can stop by 1941 North Highway 27, Whitley City, right next to the county park entrance. You can also call 376-5437 to get information. Again, Lake Cumberland Head Start here in Whitley City, accepting enrollment applications right now. All right, we're going to wrap it up right there for a Tuesday. Thank you very much for tuning in, calling in with us as well. 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Well, enjoy your Tuesday. Have a great day. And we hope to see you back here again tomorrow morning, 8:30, for more Swap and Shop. We'll see you then.

said, I think we ought to stop and get ourselves a drink. Old Jim said, yeah, because we got time to kill. We kept on rolling, I seen this spot. We pulled into the parking lot of this place called the Cloud Nine Bar and Grill. We walked through the door and the place was jammed. The lights were low, they had a punk rock band and some orange-haired feller singing about suicide. I said, Jim, this ain't our kind of place. He said, well, let's just have one round anyway. So against my better judgment, we walked on inside. Went up to the bar, and we sat down. This feller walked up and said, I'll buy this round. And he sat down on a bar stool next to Jim. He looked like a girl, but he talked like a guy. Had lipstick on and mascara in his eye. And everybody in that place looked just about like him. I said, Jim, this ain't our kind of bar. Let's just go on out and get back in the car, cause it's gonna be trouble. Ain't no sense in taking a chance. We was getting up, getting ready to leave. Somebody grabbed old Jim by the sleeve. Was this good-looking

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2: This is a special report from ABC News. I'm Michelle Franzen. The Vatican announcing following Pope Leo's surgery that doctors have determined the pontiff has lung cancer and the lower lobe of his right lung was removed. ABC News medical consultant Dr. Darian Sutton has details.
3: He has a diagnosis of pulmonary adenocarcinoma. To be clear, this is a form of lung cancer, the most common form of lung cancer. It represents about 40% of all lung cancers that are diagnosed, and it can even happen in those who have not smoked before.
2: The Pope announced Sunday that a nodule had been found on his lung during a routine checkup. ABC's Tom Sufi Burridge is outside the Vatican.
4: The Pope was in the operating room for 3 hours. That the surgery lasted approximately 90 minutes, according to the Vatican. They say the surgery was, quote, successful, and there were, quote, no complications.
2: The 71-year-old is the first American pontiff. The Vatican says the Pope Leo is resting at Gemelli Hospital in Rome. This is ABC News. In Las Vegas, a judge sentenced Dwayne Davis, known as Keefe D, for the murder conviction linked to the drive-by shooting of rapper Tupac Shakur in 1996, the judge issuing the maximum sentence.
5: In accordance with the laws of the state of Nevada, you're hereby judged guilty of first-degree murder with use of a deadly weapon, a felony. I'm going to impose the $25 administrative assessment fee, $3 DNA collection fee, $150 DNA fee, as well as the test. As to the first-degree murder portion, you are sentenced to 20 years to life. As to the deadly weapon enhancement, you are sentenced to a mandatory consecutive 20 years to life. The aggregate sentence is 40 years to life. You have 731 days credit time served toward
2: Davis,
5: that sentence.
2: Davis would be 103 when he finishes his sentence. Major Midwest grocery store chain Kroger announced a new round of layoffs. The CEO says 3,000 people will be let go over the next 3 years due to shifts, the company says, in using AI for some jobs. I'm Michelle Franzen, ABC News.
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8: With your weather flash for Whitley City, I'm Sarah Silver on Hay 98. 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This afternoon, sunny with a high near 88. Tonight, clear skies with a low around 63. Looking ahead to Wednesday, mostly sunny with a high near 86. Wednesday night will be mostly cloudy with a low around 68. Currently, it's 87 and clear. I'm Sarah Silver with your weather flash.
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12: Today is Tuesday, October 13th. Today is the 286th day of the year, with 79 days remaining in 2026. The McCrary County Public Library is currently accepting donations for care packages to be sent to deployed soldiers. Items needed include things like beef jerky, granola bars, nuts, trail mix, individual drink packets, baby wipes, deodorant, toothpaste and toothbrushes, puzzle books, and more. Items can be dropped off during regular hours at the library in Whitley City, and the items for the care packages will be accepted through November 12th.
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12: 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Coming up at the McCrary County Public Library on Wednesday, it's going to be Babies and Books, 10 a.m. Story time, 10:30 Wednesday morning. 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
12: Turning to this date in history, today is October 13th. King of England from 1042 to 1066, St. Edward the Confessor. Edward was the son of King Ethelred the Unready. Born in England in 1003, he died January 5th, 1066 in London. On this date, 1163, his remains were transported in a ceremony that was a national interest. Since then, October 13th has been observed as his principal feast day, St. Edward the Confessor in England. Molly Pitcher, born on this date, 1754. Known as Molly Pitcher, the heroine of the American Revolution, she was a water carrier at the Battle of Monmouth, June 28, 1778, where she distinguished herself by loading and firing a cannon after her husband was wounded. Affectionately known as Sergeant Molly, after General Washington issued her a warrant as a non-commissioned officer, her real name was Mary Hayes McCullough, and she was born near New Jersey, this date, 1754. She died in 1832. Molly Pitcher. 1775, on this date, it commemorates legislation passed by the Second Continental Congress authorizing the acquisition of ships and establishment of a navy. The U.S. Navy authorized on this date, 1775. And on this date in 1792, the presidential residence at 1600 Pennsylvania Avenue, of course now known as the White House, had been designed by James Hoban. The cornerstone for the building was laid on this date in 1792. The three stories and more than 100 rooms, the White House is the oldest building in Washington, first described as the Presidential Palace. Burned by British troops in 1814, it was reconstructed, refurbished, and then reoccupied in 1817. But the cornerstone for the White House laid on this date, 1792.
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12: 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The McCrary County Big South Fork Beekeepers meeting tonight at 7 o'clock. That'll be at the McCrary County Extension Office here in Whitley City. The educational program is going to be on winterizing beehives. For more information, call Jeanette 239-269-3149. Again, that's 239-269-3149. 3149. Beekeepers meeting tonight, 7 o'clock, at the Extension Office. Lake Cumberland Head Start is accepting enrollment applications for this year as well as those interested in next school year. 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The 30th Annual Ponytail Bob Toy Run this Saturday, October 17th. It'll start from Dollar General in Burnside. 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Ponytail Bob's Toy Run this Saturday, October 17th, starts from Dollar General in Burnside. 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

0: That's a brand new one from David Serby that is called No Happy Endings right here on Hey 98. 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
2: With your weather flash for Whitley City, I'm Sarah Silver on Hay 98. 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Tonight, clear skies with a low around 63. Looking ahead to Wednesday, mostly sunny with a high near 86. Later Wednesday night, mostly cloudy with a low around 68. Thursday brings a slight chance of rain showers. Currently, it's 86 and clear. I'm Sarah Silver with your weather flash.
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0: That is the brand new one from Rhonda Vincent here on Hey 98. That's called Far Away From Home. Molly Tuttle and Golden Highway in there. Help from Gillian Welch on Side Saddle. Riders in the Sky doing their version of Act Naturally. We had the Blind Corn Liquor Pickers doing Appalachian Trail. And Lewis and Clark from the Old Crow Medicine Show. All right, that's it for me. Adam Phillips back with you 6 a.m. tomorrow, free range mornings. In the meantime, we got the Marshall Tucker Band coming up next.
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1: This is a special report from ABC News. I'm Michelle Franzen. Pope Leo has been diagnosed with lung cancer. The Vatican made the announcement following the 71-year-old pontiff's surgery earlier today to remove a nodule on his lung discovered during a recent checkup. Doctors say it is pulmonary adenocarcinoma. ABC's Tom Sufi Burridge is at the Vatican.
2: They say that the surgery went ahead as planned on Pope Leo to remember to remove that nodule on his lung. But the Vatican press office tonight is saying that the lower lobe of the right lung of Pope Leo has been removed during surgery using video-assisted techniques.
1: The first American pontiff will remain at Gemelli Hospital for the next week. Outside St. Patrick's Cathedral in New York City, Hannah Titus says Catholics will hold vigil for his recovery.
3: Well, we're all supposed to pray for each other, and he does carry the cross, and we all carry the cross for each other.
1: This is ABC News.
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6: With your weather flash for Whitley City, I'm Sarah Silver on Hay 98. 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Tonight, clear skies with a low around 63. Looking ahead to Wednesday, mostly sunny with a high near 86. In the afternoon, temperatures will be around 84. Later Wednesday night, it will be mostly cloudy with a low around 68. Currently, it's 86 and clear. I'm Sarah Silver with your weather flash.
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13: 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That phone number would be 606-474-5850. Friends, it's always a family tradition with my friends and your friends, Frank and Travis Rice, down yonder at Grace of Sanitation. And on this edition of the Blue Road, we're going to be merging. You'll figure it out pretty quick, I hope. It's the Del McCurry Band right now. Here comes one called the Asheville Turnaround as we travel on down the Blue Road.

Bobby right there with Del McCurry doing the County Fool from the Alan Bobby recording in the Blue Room. Shall we merge Del McCurry right into Alan Bobby? Now here's Alan Bobby, Cyril Hull, and Ronnie McCurry. They're playing a great tribute to Herschel Sizemore. Here's one called Uncle Herschel as we travel on down the Blue Road.

out there on The Merge with Alan Bobby and Ronnie McCurry. Good stuff is right there. Sierra Hull doing Best Buy from 2011. Don't you go nowhere. We got Scotty Sparks in Rock County coming up next as we travel on down the Blue Road. 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The Bold Man here. Let me tell you about some exciting advertising opportunities right here on the Blue Road. You have a business, you have an event, you have something you're trying to promote. Well, look no further than me, the Bold Man. I can take care of it right here on the Blue Road. Get you in front of this bluegrass audience that we all know and love so well. It's pretty easy to contact me. 606-831-1266. It's Bo.McCarty on Facebook. You can find me on TheBowman.biz, and the email is TheBowman@TheBowman.biz. Looking forward to hearing from you right here on the Blue Road. Let's jump back to 1999, my old buddy Scotty Sparks. Keep Scotty and his family. He recently lost a brother. In 1999, Scotty put out a great CD on Doobie Shay Records, self-titled. Here's one called The Old Railroad Track as we travel down the Blue Road.

That would be Unlimited Tradition on the Blue Road with She's Gone, the title track from their recording in 1998. That had Scotty Sparks singing some tenor with Mr. Ray Craft. Now here's Ray Craft in the band Rock County. He's got Don Rigsby helping him out singing My Sweet Love Ain't Around right here on the Blue Road.

Southern Legacy right there with Bill from Isonville, a Don Rigsby number about his father. And Don Rigsby merged with Rock County right there. See how that all worked out? Now, I got some more of that stuff. He's coming up in a little bit because we got the Superset coming up next. All the songs from one CD with me, the Bowman, as we travel down the Blue Road. The Bowman here. Let me tell you about some exciting advertising opportunities right here on the Blue Road. You have a business, you have an event, you have something you're trying to promote. Well, look no further than me, the Bowman. I can take care of it right here on the Blue Road. Get you in front of this bluegrass audience that we all know and love so well. It's pretty easy to contact me. 606-831-1266. It's Bo.McCarty on Facebook. You can find me on TheBowman.biz, and the email is TheBowman@TheBowman.biz. Looking forward to hearing from you right here on the Blue Road. Grayson Sanitation is celebrating their 40th year of service. They are the ones that you have depended upon the past 40 years for your sanitation needs. From day one, Grayson Sanitation has been a champion of youth sports and community events. For 40 years, Grayson Sanitation has been your first call for cleaning up around the house, the farm, that construction site, or industrial site. 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It's time for the Superset on the Blue Road, and it's kind of been a whole show of Supersets, and it's going to continue on with the original Superset. And here's a brand spanking new one, a tribute to the Delmore Brothers, a century of strings, stories, and songs. 100 years of harmony, the Delmore Brothers, 1926 to 2026. The Bill of Blue record label put this out and teamed up some Hoss Cat songs and Hoss Cat talent. How about Junior Sisk and Don Rigsby to start us off with Honey, I'm Rambling Away as we travel on down the Blue Road.

Marty Raven and Jimmy Fortune right there with I've Got the Big River Blues. Our superset's a tribute to the Delmore Brothers. A century of strings and stories and songs. Good stuff is on Billy Blue Records. Let's stay with that one. Right now, it's going to be Dull Lawson with Jerry Sally when it's time for the whippoorwill to sing as we travel on down the Blue Road.

Oh, that's a good one right there. Trey Hensley with Del McCurry. And that's Going to Lay Down My Old Guitar. And that's from the CD, A Tribute to the Delmore Brothers, A Century of String Stories and Songs on Billy Blue Records. Check it out when you can. And check out Bill Monroe and J.D. Crow next as we travel down the Blue Road. Grayson Sanitation is celebrating their 40th year of service. 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For 40 years, Grayson Sanitation has been your first call for cleaning up around the house, the farm, that construction site, or industrial site. 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The Bowman here. Let me tell you about some exciting advertising opportunities right here on the Blue Road. You have a business, you have an event, you have something you're trying to promote. Well, look no further than me, the Bowman. I can take care of it right here on the Blue Road. Get you in front of this bluegrass audience that we all know and love so well. It's pretty easy to contact me. 606-831-1266. It's Bo.McCarty on Facebook. You can find me on thebowman.biz, and the email is thebowman@thebowman.biz. Looking forward to hearing from you right here on the Blue Road.

Bill Monroe and his Bluegrass Boys right there from 1950 with Uncle Penn. Had some Jimmy Martin helping him out, and so we're going to just segue right into some Jimmy Martin. Here's that Ocean of Diamonds from 1958. J.D. Crowe on the banjo as we traveled down the Blue Road.

How about that? J.D. Crowe right there in the New South doing summer wages. So he segue from Jimmy Martin and the Sunny Mountain Boys to J.D. Crowe right there on a 0044 CD. And that CD had also a guy named Ricky Skaggs on it. So taking us down the blue road this set, it's Ricky Skaggs' Kentucky Thunder with the Bluegrass Breakdown right here as we travel down the blue road.

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3: ABC News, I'm Michelle Franzen. Following today's surgery to remove a nodule from his lung, the Vatican announcing Pope Leo has lung cancer. Doctors say it's pulmonary adenocarcinoma and the lower lobe of his right lung was removed. ABC's Tom Sufi Burridge is at the Vatican.
4: The Pope was in the operating room for 3 hours. That the surgery lasted approximately 90 minutes, according to the Vatican. They say the surgery was, quote, successful, and there were, quote, no complications.
3: The Vatican says the 71-year-old pontiff is resting at Gemelli Hospital in Rome and remains in good spirit. Oil supplies remain disrupted across the Middle East, and due to recent hurricanes in the U.S., a barrel of Brent crude closing just shy of $106 today. Gas Buddy and AAA show the national average for regular unleaded in the U.S. is $4.33 a gallon. Existing home sales rose by 1.5% from September than August, but were down more than 2% compared to a year ago. This is ABC News.
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9: With your weather flash for Whitley City, I'm Will Walker on Hay 98. 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Tonight, clear skies with a low around 63. It will be a pleasant evening as temperatures remain comfortable. Looking ahead to Wednesday, mostly sunny with a high near 86, providing a warm day ahead. Later Wednesday night, mostly cloudy with a low around 68, leading into a mild night. Currently, it's 82 and clear. I'm Will Walker with your weather flash.
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14: Coming up this hour on the Blue Road, we're going to continue on just running into songs, running into and out each other. You'll figure it out. It's going to be good with Ronnie Bowman, the Lonesome River Band, Boone Creek, Ricky Skaggs, the Seldom Scene, Flattin' Scruggs, Third Time Out, Tom T. Hall, and so many others. And as always, the Blue Road is brought to you by some great folks, folks like Frank and Travis Rice down yonder at Grace and Sanitation. I could not do this program without them. So when you need one time, residential, commercial, roll-off service, dumpster service, contract service, you might need it for a big old job. You might need that roll-off at a construction site. You might need that dumpster at that business. You call Grace the Sanitation. They'll set the dumpster up at the commercial site for all your refuse. They will set you up a roll-off for the construction site, the industrial site, or a big cleanup job you got around the mother-in-law's house, father-in-law's house, the house you're getting ready to rent, or just cleaning out that barn and shed you got all that stuff in. You might need a roll-off. Get you one from Grace the Sanitation. And yes, sir, they've got the dumpsters for the commercial sites for all the refuse you take in. I think I might have said that already. And you know what else they do? They just pick up regular pickups through the week at homes and businesses all across the area. All you got to do is call Grace and Sanitation at this phone number right here, 606-474-5850. Friends, it's always a family tradition with my friends and your friends down yonder with Frank Travis Rice at Grace and Sanitation. Here we go. Starting it off with a Good Time Mountain Man. It's a Ronnie Bowman, Chris Stapleton number. It's the Band of Rooks right here on the Blue Road.

What a great song that is right there. Ronnie Bowman, back to back. Good stuff. He's that starting over from the city of the same name. This is going to be a whole Ronnie Bowman set, actually. And this time, Ronnie Bowman's going to have helping him out his old singing partner, Dan Tominski, from the Stanley Gospel Tradition CD, Songs About Our Savior. Here's the story of Paul and Silas as we travel down the Blue Road.

Running all these songs together on the Blue Road, the Lonesome River Band doing Harvest Time. Man, I miss Ronnie Bowman, and he's not even been gone a year yet. That's good stuff. He's from the Talking to Myself recording in the year 2000. Don't you go nowhere. We got some Kentucky boys coming up next as we travel on down the Blue Road. Grace and Sanitation is celebrating their 40th year of service. 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The Bowman here. Let me tell you about some exciting advertising opportunities right here on the Blue Road. You have a business, you have an event, you have something you're trying to promote. Well, look no further than me, the Bowman. I can take care of it right here on the Blue Road. Get you in front of this bluegrass audience that we all know and love so well. It's pretty easy to contact me. 606-831-1266. It's Bo.McCarty on Facebook. You can find me on TheBowman.biz, and the email is TheBowman@TheBowman.biz. Looking forward to hearing from you right here on the Blue Road.

Keith Will and Ricky Skaggs right there on the Blue Road from the second generation bluegrass recording in 1971. All I Ever Loved Was You, song Ricky Skaggs' mother wrote, Dorothy Skaggs. And now comes Ricky Skaggs once again as a member of the band Boone Creek. He and Wes Golden's teaming up on this song written by Mr. Bill Monroe and Hank Williams. It's I'm Blue, I'm Lonesome, I'm Not a Smurf, and you're on the Blue Road.

Ricky Skaggs, Kentucky Thunder, once again on the Blue Road one-way track. Ricky Skaggs wrote that song with Wes Golden of Boone Creek. Good stuff he's right there. And now, Ricky Skaggs again, but this time he's going to be joined by Tony Rice. Here's There's More Pretty Girls Than One from the Skaggs and Rice recording, 1980, as we travel on down the Blue Road.

Coach Gunna, where we got the country gentleman and the flattened scruggs next as we travel down the blue road. The bold man here, let me tell you about some exciting advertising opportunities right here on the blue road. You have a business, you have an event, you have something you're trying to promote. Well, look no further than me, the bold man. I can take care of it right here on the blue road, get you in front of this bluegrass audience that we all know and love so well. It's pretty easy to contact me. 606-831-1266. It's Bo.McCarty on Facebook. You can find me on TheBowman.biz, and the email is TheBowman@TheBowman.biz. Looking forward to hearing from you right here on the Blue Road. Grayson Sanitation is celebrating their 40th year of service. 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Going to continue on the blue road the same way we've been going. One thing leads to another. Here's the country gentleman. Got John Duffy on the lead vocal from 1963. Here's the young Fisher Woman as we travel down the blue road.

yourself and sing right there. John Duffy again on the lead vocal, Baby Blue, from that great recording, recorded live at the Cellar Door from 1975, a Bob Dylan number. Let's listen to some more Bob Dylan on the Blue Road. This time we're going to go back with Lester Flatt, Earl Scruggs, that's right, and the Foggy Mountain Boys from their Nashville Airplane recording in 1968. The times, they are changing as we travel on down the Blue Road.

And You Ain't Going Nowhere wraps up that set on the Blue Road with the Nitty Gritty Dirt Band with You Ain't Going Nowhere, another Bob Dylan song. Tied it all in together right there with a big bow on it. Bob Dylan wrote that song right after Woodstock. He had a motorcycle wreck, couldn't go nowhere, so there you go. Don't you go nowhere. We got another one. This time it's going to go from Third Time Out to Norman Blake and tie everything up with a big old bow man as we travel down the Blue Road. Grayson Sanitation is celebrating their 40th year of service. 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For 40 years, Grayson Sanitation has been your first call for cleaning up around the house, the farm, that construction site, or industrial site. 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

Timeout. They called it a church right there from the round three at the Mac recording. Great music in 2006. And just so happens, Mr. Tom T. Hall wrote that song. So how about some Tom T. Hall on the program? Here he is singing about growing up with Mr. Bill Monroe for breakfast as we travel down the Blue Road.

Mark Newton right there with Blues for Breakfast. He tied in and had breakfast with Tom T. Hall from 2003. That's the CD called No Boundaries. Got one more coming to you about breakfast because we've got the Shut Up music taking off in the background. And what we're going to have before breakfast, we're going to have whiskey before breakfast with Norman Blake and Tony Rice to take us on down the Blue Road. The Blue Road is a copyrighted presentation of Bo McCarty. That's me in the Iron Hill Studio. The views, opinions, and all the babbling are done during the program is strictly spontaneous, but not very flammable. And they're only the views of myself. I'm still Bo McCarty. And they may or may not reflect the views of our wonderful affiliates, our artists, record labels, and advertisers. Again, they just belong to me, myself, as I try to entertain you just a wee bit. And speaking of a wee bit, I better hurry up as I try to make you smile. Thank you for putting up with me, and thank you for listening to The Blue Road. I and the Bowman love you, mean it. I gotta go. Thank you. See you. Bye.

0: We got a little problem in Southwest Mississippi. One of our dearest pastors went to the hospital the other day, looked down into the face of one of his deacons, and tubes was coming out of the deacon's nose. And he knelt down by his bed and took his man by the hand and said, "Brother, I want to pray for you, and I hope you get all right." The man took his hand out of the preacher's hand, and he was trying to speak, and he was having difficulty to speak, and he pointed to a pen and a pad on the nightstand, and the preacher handed it to him, and he wrote quickly, and just as he finished writing, the pen fell out of his hand, and the dear brother died. The pastor was burying him 2 days later. And he was up eulogizing him and saying wonderful things about him. And he said, "Oh, I just happened to remember his last words. He wrote them down and handed them to me. They're in my coat pocket. I want to share them with you and tell you what this man of God said as he was dying." Said, "Pastor, you're kneeling on my oxygen hose back up."
1: Part of this community for more than three decades. Music, news, sports, and more. This is Free Range Americana on WHAY 98.3 FM in Whitley City, Kentucky, and online at hay98.com.